All right, it's just after 7 o'clock in the evening. You're listening to WWOZ. I'm your cousin Dimitri with 3 hours of blues, R&B, and New Orleans sounds. I want to thank DJ Giant for sitting in for Keith Hill on Jazz from Jack's Brewery. Jazz from Jack's Brewery comes to you every weeknight from 4 until 7. Tonight, very special show with DJ Giant has been sitting in for Keith Hill. Stick around, I'm with you all the way till 10 o'clock. Bring you some blues, R&B, and New Orleans sounds. Don't go anywhere.

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Everywhere else, I'm your cousin Dimitri. 3 hours of blues, R&B, and New Orleans sounds. Thank you to Dwayne Williams for sitting in on the show last week while I was seeing a man about a thing. Dirty Dozen Brass Band started us off like they always do with their version of John the Revelator. Then you heard Babe Stovall. Every week we play a different version of When the Saints. This week's version was by the late, great French Quarter street entertainer, Babe Stovall. Some people think that he was the inspiration behind the song, Mr. Bojangles. Jerry Lee Lewis after that. Well, after that we heard a set of music that only to me is very funny. Would have made more sense if I announced it before I played it, but since everybody's all into the Odyssey, I played a handful of songs that could come from the soundtrack to the Odyssey, but don't. Jerry Lee Lewis with Old Time Religion, Memphis Minnie with Pig Meat on the Line, Aaron Neville with Hercules, and then we heard Otis Taylor with 10 Million Slaves. Buddy Guy's in the background with Slow Blues. Today is Buddy Guy's 90th birthday. And I know that both DJ Giant and Michael Dominici played a bunch of Buddy Guy earlier today in celebration of his 90th birthday. So we are going to mostly focus on the other birthday, Otis Taylor. Otis Taylor, who you heard just a few minutes ago with the song 10 Million Slaves. One of my favorite musicians. He has been described, his genre of blues has been described as trance blues because of the sort of droning, his hypnotic effect of his music. A lot of people in like North Mississippi kind of do that same thing with guitars. He does it mostly with the banjo. He started off playing music as a very young man, then kind of left it for a while. And has been a full-time musician again since the mid-90s. Today is his 78th birthday, so we're going to hear a lot of his music over the next 3 hours. Up next in a couple minutes, we're going to hear one called Write a Book About It. I guess that one could come from the Odyssey as well. It's from his sort of recent recording called Banjo that came out in 2023. So stick around. Got a lot of great music coming your way. All the way till 10 o'clock. I'm your cousin Dimitri. This is WWZ.

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1964. 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Yeah. Chip, chip, chip, chip. Oh yeah.

All right, it's almost 8 o'clock. You're listening to WWOZ. I'm your cousin Dimitri, bringing you 3 hours of blues, R&B, and New Orleans sounds. Tonight, celebrating Otis Taylor, one of just my favorite people around. Born in Chicago, mostly has raised and made his life in Colorado and Boulder and Denver. We heard a handful of songs from his most recent studio recording. It was called Banjo and came out a couple years ago. We just heard him with 1964. A little bit earlier, we heard the songs Little Willie, Travel Guide, and Write a Book About It. All of them from his album Banjo that came out a couple years ago. Otis Taylor, Chicago native, lives and works in Colorado, turned 78 years young today. In between those songs, we heard Precious Bryant with The Truth, Jessie Mae Hemphill with Tell Me You Love Me, and Algia Mae Hinton with Out of Jail. In the background right now, Adrian Quesada, who's from a band called the Black Pumas. You might know him. He was nominated for an Oscar a couple years ago for co-writing the song from the movie Sing Sing. Adrian Quesada in the background with an instrumental called Infinito. Stick around. Got a lot more of Otis Taylor's music coming your way. I just love the way that the sound creates kind of like a trance. But if you listen to the lyrics, he's got a lot to say as well. Otis Taylor turned 78 today. We'll hear some more of his music on and off until 10 o'clock. Stick around. This is WWZ.

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I said to myself,

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She would come into town, shop at her favorite store. 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

All right, it's 20 minutes after 8 o'clock. You're listening to WWOZ. Adrian Quesada again in the background with an instrumental called JCC. We heard two songs on that set, both by Otis Taylor, who turned 78 today. We heard Jump to Mexico from a recent album called Fantasizing About Being Black. Before that, we heard Carol Fran with I'm Gonna Try. And we started off that set with just my favorite song he's ever written or performed from an album called from the album Below the Fold. We heard the song Went to Hermes. He's got a lot of songs about injustice, a lot of songs about the difficulties of life, the inequalities of America. But he's also got a really great song about buying a scarf. Went to Hermes by Otis Taylor. Stick around. I'm with you all the way till 10 o'clock. I'm your cousin Dimitri, bringing you blues, R&B, and New Orleans sounds. 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

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I'm your cousin Dimitri. 3 hours of blues, R&B, and New Orleans sounds. Heard a brief set there. Two songs by Otis Taylor from an album he put out about 10 years ago called Hey Joe Opus Red Meat. We heard a really beautiful one called The Heart is a Muscle. And we just heard another one from that same album called Peggy Lee. In between, we heard Valerie June doing the late, great John Prine song, Summer's End, reminding you that it's about time to start slowing down on those school zones again. Summer's End. What does he say? The swimsuits are on the clothesline drying. Adrian Quesada again with Don't Leave Me, in case you just joined us, spending a lot of time today with Otis Taylor on his 78th birthday, originally from Chicago. Grew up and has made his life and career mostly in Colorado. His dad tried to get him heavily into jazz, and he was playing the banjo. Then he became disillusioned with the banjo as a young man, associated it with country music and all some of the other negative repercussions you might have of banjo music, like minstrel shows and stuff like that, when he dug into the history of it. So he stepped away from music for quite a while, got back into it in the mid-90s, and has since then put out just an amazing body of work, about 15 albums or so, including one that just came out just a couple years ago, simply called Banjo. Stick around. Lots of great music coming your way. This is WWZ.

All right, it's 8:55. You're listening to WWZ, and the Ghost in the Machine is putting in his 2 cents. Her 2 cents? It's 2 cents. Their 2 cents. Adrian Quesada again in the background with Venus. We heard 3 songs from an Otis Taylor album. We're listening to a lot of his music in case you're just tuning in. Otis Taylor put out an album in 2013 inspired by his conversations with the Native American musician Matonanji. And the result of that album was an album called My World Is Gone. We heard the title track, My World Is Gone, Otis Taylor with Matonanji. You also heard Never Been to the Reservation. And then we just heard a song called Green Apples, all from the 2013 album, My World Is Gone. In between, we heard Odetta with Jack of Diamonds and Ann Peebles with I Feel Like Breaking Up Somebody's Home. Me too, sister. Stick around, got a lot of great music coming your way. Up next, 2 songs from an album Otis Taylor put out around the same time called Contraband, inspired by some reading he did about the lives of escaped enslaved people during the Civil War. Contraband is apparently what they were called by the Union Army when they were found and taken to live in Union military bases. Stick around. This next track is one of my favorites of his. It's called Blind Piano Teacher. Otis Taylor, turning 78 years old today, listening to some of his music. I hope you're enjoying it. Puts me in a very specific set of feelings, very specific mindset. This is WWZ.

preacher, and he was an older man, and they lived by the sea. Oh, they lived by the sea, and they lived by the sea.

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1: 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Fritzl's Jazz Club features John Savadra Band at 5, Fritzl's All-Star Band with Caleb Nelson at 8. 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OK Bar has Praia Dubia, Guernsey, SF Luminance, Spectra, and more starting at 8. 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Salon Salon features Giovanni Santos at 7. 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The Spotted Cat has Genevieve and the Wine and Boys at 6, Jumbo Shrimp at 10. Steamboat Natchez has Dukes of Dixieland at 6. Three Muses presents Justin Donovan at 8. Tropical Isle Bourbon features Mark Barrett and the First Calls at 5. And Vaughn's Lounge has Corey Henry and the Treme Funk Ted at 10:30. 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

Hello, how y'all doing? My name is Cassandra Wilson. And you know, whenever I take a drive down 55 from Jackson, Mississippi, and I end up in the Crescent, I turn my dial to WWOZ 90.7 FM in New Orleans. 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

All right, it's 9:23. You're listening to WWZ. Adrian Quesada is providing most of the instrumentals we're hearing today. And this one's called Contra el Sol. Before that, we heard one that Otis Taylor put out in an album called Clovis People Volume 3. Clovis People being, I think, a civilization that lived very briefly near where he lives in Colorado. And I think the title of that album was inspired by like an archaeological find in his general vicinity. The song was called Hands on Your Stomach. Before that, Irma Thomas with Another Man Done Gone, and Otis Taylor with Never Been to Africa, and Two or Three Times, both of them from an album called Contraband. Stick around with you for another half hour or so. This is WWZ.

All right, it is 9:54. You're listening to WWOZ. I'm on my way out. DJ Bus Stop is on her way in. Sitting in for Jennifer Brady. She's going to throw the kitchen sink at you all the way until midnight. Adrian Quesada, we've heard a lot of his instrumentals tonight. He's in the background with Turned It Down. Before that, we heard Sister Rosetta with Nobody's Fault But Mine. Otis Taylor again. This one he just played on while his daughter sang and played bass on it. His daughter, Cassie Taylor, who's also a musician. The song was called Maybe Yeah, and it was from the album Pentatonic Wars and Love Songs. Kind of from early on. No, not really. From 2009. Ruthie Foster before that with the Blind Boys of Alabama doing the Titanic. Otis Taylor again with Country Boy Girl. Mary Wells with her version of Stagger Lee.

And that set started with Otis Taylor doing Rain So Hard from an album that goes back to 2001. White African was the name of the album. Rain So Hard, the name of the song. We're going to go out with one last Otis Taylor song. It's called Be My Frankenstein from an album called Truth Is Not Fiction from 2003. Otis Taylor, like we said, if you just joined us, turning 78 years old today. Just really has taken different forms of music and just made something new and beautiful over the past 20 years or so. Longer than that, 30 years or so. I checked his schedule. He's not actively touring right now. He does play, I think, close to home in Denver and Boulder. Last time he was here was over 10 years ago. He played the Blues and Barbecue Festival in Lafayette Square, but that was a while back. Maybe it's time to bring him back for Jazz Fest, or maybe he can just play one of our many clubs here. Otis Taylor. If you haven't been familiar with his music before today, I hope you enjoyed it. I hope you check him out. I'm going to leave you with Be My Frankenstein, and I'll be back this time next week, God willing, if the creek don't rise. See you then.

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It is time for your Thursday night kitchen sink. I'm DJ Bus Stop sitting in for Jennifer Brady. Thanks so much to my cousin Dimitri. Wait, no, your cousin Dimitri for another great show. Excited to actually, I'm going to pull that one up so I can learn a little bit more about Otis Taylor. You're tuned in to the right place, WWOZ 90.7 FM New Orleans. 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

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This is your Thursday Night Kitchen Sink. Trying to fill it with all sorts of things. Sitting in for Jennifer Brady this week. I'm DJ Bus Stop. We heard Are You Ready to Do the Bus Stop by the Fatback Band, followed by a few folks from New Orleans. We heard Eddie Bo, T-Na-Na-Na-Ne from 1963. Then from 1 year earlier, we heard from Martha Carter, also a New Orleans lady. Then I'll Believe is the name of the tune. And then we just heard from Betty Harris, actually from Florida. She did her version of Cry to Me from 1963. Song originally written by Solomon Burke. She did a much slower version right there that we just heard. I feel like I associate very much with the Professor Longhair version, which is also great. All right, next up, let's listen to some blues. Don't go anywhere. 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

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That was Animas with Handmade Moments with the song Old Times, which they just released, featuring Oscar Rosignoli on there. Released that earlier this month. We started it all off with a couple of blues tunes. We heard Big Joe Williams with his version of Sloppy Drunk Blues. And then we heard from Big Bill Brunzi with his version of John Henry. Switched over to Bix Beiderbecke with their Ain't No Sweet Man That's Worth the Salt of My Tears, followed by Ella Fitzgerald, along with Oscar Peterson. The song was Love You Madly. And you just heard from Animas with Handmade Moments with the song Old Times. It's all part of your Thursday night kitchen sink. It is 10:35. I'll be with you all the way till midnight, so don't go anywhere yet. Got plenty more to throw at you, so stay tuned right here. 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

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Or you can find us at wwoz.org, anywhere you've got the internet. This is your Thursday night kitchen sink, and I'm truly trying to follow up on the promise of a kitchen sink. So we heard from Amadou and Miriam, Malian couple. That was the tune Magosa from the album Welcome to Mali. Then we heard from Aurora Nealon off the album The Monocle, Kind Humankind from 2024. That was Shall Not Want. We heard from TV Repairman with the song Bus Stop. I'm always looking for good bus tunes, trying to weave those throughout. We heard from John Prine off the album Bruised Orange from 1978. That was Fish and Whistle. Then from Layla McCalla, the song was Small Towns Are Smaller for Girls off an album from 2024 called Songs of Alice Randall, an album of different artists doing songs written by Alice Randall. And then we just heard from Sarah Quintana with the song Mama Mississippi off her 2012 album The World Has Changed. And I threw just another John Prine in there. We heard Iron Ore Betty also from Bruised Orange. It is 49 seconds away from 1 o'clock in the morning. You're listening, wow, by 1 o'clock, I mean 11 o'clock. I'm usually doing midnight to 2 a.m., so that's kind of where my head's at. It's almost 11 o'clock. You're tuned into your kitchen sink. It's Thursday on the 30th. I'm broadcasting to you live from Mama Mississippi, the banks of it anyways. I can see it from right out here in the window. So I still got about an hour left here. So don't go anywhere quite yet. Got some more sink for you. All right. Keep it locked. I think I said all the things. I'm DJ Bus Stop. 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

That was Hugh Masekela and the Zulus with the song Joala. That was off the album The Chisa Years, capturing some music that was recorded between 1965 and 1976. That was unreleased all the way up until 2006. We started all off with the song Get Up Off Your Butt by Durando from 1972, followed by Yvonne Fair with the song Straighten Up. Yvonne Fair recorded a little bit with the James Brown Review. Did a few singles also. That was her song Straighten Up. Then we heard Aretha Franklin's version of That's Life from 1967. And we just heard, like I said, Hugh Masekela along with the Zulus. The song was Joala. All part of your kitchen sink. Don't forget, every Thursday, you get a kitchen sink. 10 p.m. all the way till midnight. Actually, most weekdays, that's an option for you. Jennifer Brady usually holds down this slot. I'm DJ Busstop, sitting in for her tonight. Thank you for tuning in. Stay with me. Up next, I'm going to play some piano music. So let this be your piano warning. It's coming at you. Stay locked in right here.

0: All right, that was a little piano interlude right here on your Thursday night kitchen sink on WWOZ 90.7 FM in New Orleans. We heard from James Booker. That was the song Three Keys from the album Classified, studio album that he recorded. I guess some of the songs on there recorded from the Maple Leaf, released in 1982. Then we heard from Chicago piano player Jimmy Yancey with his song Salute to Pine Top, which I guess is perhaps a salute to Pine Top Perkins, who we heard from next with his version of the Yancey Special, which I assume is a little tribute to Jimmy Yancey. We heard from New Orleans' own Tuts Washington. That was Stardust. And that was off his album, New Orleans Piano Professor, from 1984 was when it was released. And we just heard from one of the OGs, Jelly Roll Morton. That was the song The Crave, released as part of an album called The Last Sessions, the complete general recordings, featuring recordings that were made between 1939 and 1940. All part of your Thursday Kitchen Sink. I'm DJ Busstop, wrapping it up in the next 30 minutes, but I've still got tons packed in for you. Might even have a little bit of a surprise right here at the end, so don't go anywhere. 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All right, I got another little bus song for you right here, so stay tuned.
1: Johnny, you're the boss man now. Right now, hurry time, fella. We all hit something.

0: All right, you are listening to WWOZ 90.7 FM in New Orleans. I'm rounding out this round of the Thursday Night Kitchen Sink with something super special. I'm really excited to bring y'all some live music. We got Keep It Rolling Brass Band up here in the house. Say what's up, y'all.
1: Hey, how y'all doing?
0: Do one more time.
2: How y'all doing?
0: All right. Really excited that y'all decided to drop by the studio today. Tell me a little bit about what's going on. Tell me about Keep It Rolling. What y'all up to?
3: Keep It Rolling was founded around 2017. It was really a way to help us through high school. Like, we was young kids in high school. We didn't want to do drugs or sell drugs. So we were like, hey, pick up an instrument. Half of us play instruments. Let's follow the culture.
0: What high school y'all went to?
3: Some of us went to Endicott, Easton, McDonald 35, Landry Walker.
0: All right. What kind of music do y'all tend to like want to play or be excited to play?
3: We try to fit to every genre of music. Like Michael Jackson used to say, I love to say this, music is universal. So any type of music, we tried to fit and make it right to the culture so everybody could love it.
0: Really nice. And y'all got some upcoming shows?
3: Yes, we will be playing at Local Fest. We got a show this Friday at the DBA on Frenchman Street.
0: Oh, amazing.
3: We got a
2: couple. Also, check us out at the Howlin' Wolf this Sunday. We'll be at the Howlin' Wolf Live this Sunday.
0: Amazing. Arnold, what you got? Add something in here.
4: Also, like we're going to pick it back, like he said, we will be at the Local Fest from September 26th. So we want everybody to come out and support the band at the Local Fest, September 26th. Please be there.
0: I'm curious for y'all, like, if y'all were to be like, all right, Keep It Rolling is different from other brass bands in New Orleans because we are, boom.
3: Energetic.
0: You're energetic. All right. Other description? Let's hear other words that y'all would use.
2: I would say what makes us different is the sound, like, is unique. That's the main thing. The sound is just unique.
0: You got any you want to add?
4: I would say more of the energy of the band. Yeah.
0: Amazing. All right, well, we're going to let these guys get set up. My understanding that this is a kind of new song that y'all have been working on. Is that true?
2: No, this song is actually out right now. It's called Walking Like a Dog, and it's streaming live on everywhere, on all platforms.
0: Amazing. Okay, we're going to hear them play here in the studio. I'm going to turn these mics this way. I'm going to let y'all stand up, get your instruments. We're going to hear some music played live right here in the studio. Really exciting always that I can bring y'all a little bit of sounds of what it might be like to be walking around in this town, to be a part of the city, catch some of these guys, you know, as you might, different venues, different places, and put it a little bit on the radio. We're going to give them just a couple minutes to set up. And whenever y'all feel ready. Got some mouthpieces getting put on. Looking good. All right. And as a reminder, you're listening to WWOZ 90.7 FM in New Orleans. This is your Thursday Night Kitchen Sink. And this is your Jazz and Heritage radio station, community-powered, volunteer-run, dedicated to the sounds and the music of New Orleans and the people that make it. It is definitely an honor to get to put some of these folks on the air. All right. Take it away.

0: All right, keep it rolling right here in the house. Amazing, amazing.
1: Yeah, you're right. Make sure y'all get that at all platforms, all platforms. Walk it like a dog.
0: Let's have somebody introduce the band real quick. Will somebody give a shout out to all you amazing people just played? Big reveal.
2: Keep it rolling, Brass Band, from right to left. On the far right, we got Erno Blunt, a.k.a. Tito. Next to Erno, we have Terrence Solomon. He's one of the new trumpet players to the band. Next to Terrence, we have Jeremy, our saxophonist. Next to Jeremy, we have... I'm about to call you Jonas. Oh, my God. Jonathan Tasson, also known as Stumphead. Behind, on the back row, we have Eli Jacobs, a.k.a. Big Sally. We have on snare drum, Terrell Henderson, our snare drummer, on Kyle Bell, percussion, Dedrick Brown, that's our percussionist, and on sousaphone, me, Darnell Lewis, and we also have our booking agent slash manager, Mr. Ryan Hambrick.
0: Thank you all so much for coming by tonight. Thank you for sharing your music. Thank you for telling us all about you. 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
2: 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Keep It Rolling Brass Band. If you need a brass band for a party, any event, we have a link right there that say book the band. On there, you have to do a click the link, apply right there, and we will receive it through our email.
0: Amazing. All right. Y'all heard it right here. You know how to find Keep It Rolling. Keep watching these folks. All right, we're going to listen to this song, their recorded version. It's Walk It Like a Dog. Is that right? Okay, so check it out. 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This is Walk It Like a Dog by the folks you just heard. Keep It Rolling, Brass Band.

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2: 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That was your Thursday night kitchen sink. I'm DJ Busstop. 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Thank you so much for listening.
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0: just drunk it. 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But Steve.
1: Yes, Mr. Collins, what is it?
0: They say I'm drunk.
1: They say you're drunk, but you just say you just been drinking, right?
0: I ain't drunk.
1: He ain't drunk, he just been drinking, that's all. What do y'all think? Tell them a story with that guitar, Albert.
0: Two drunks in a tavern. This is two drunks in a tavern. 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

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But I played on my ring finally, you understand? And it's just bottleneck sound better than the bone because you get more clear sound out of it. And I would like for you to, who's never listening? Or you don't buy one of the tapes or album, anything. I like for you listening to what I'm saying. I make the guitar say what I say, young man. If I say our father, he'll say our father. If I give out of him, he'll say it. If I please Mason Grace, he'll sing that too. Now that's my style. Would you hear me there and there? I hope y'all like it. Who's never get it?

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Please don't mention it to nobody.

0: 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Thank y'all so much.
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Thank you all. You've been a lovely audience. Paul Motion, Eddie Gomez, Chick Corea. Thanks for listening. Thanks for coming down to Blue Note. We appreciate it very much.

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Third at 7, Bamboulas features Les Getrix and Creel Cookin in the main room at 6:30, and Mark Appleford in the festival hall at 7 p.m. Bayou Bar at the Ponch Train hosts Oh Yeah, featuring Ed Perkins, Wes Warm Daddy Anderson, Joe Ashlar, and more at 8 and 10. BJ's Lounge presents Miss Martha and her Good Time Gang, plus Giddy Up Two Steps starting at 9. Blue Nile welcomes the Roses at 8 and Kermit Ruffins and the Barbecue Swingers at 10 p.m. BMC has Mother Ruckus at 6 and Big Mike and the R&B Kings at 9. Bourbon O'Bar at the Bourbon Orleans Hotel has Kid Merv and All That Jazz at 8. The Broadside features Mia Borders at 7 p.m. Buffa's hosts T. Marie Stories and Songs at 8 p.m. Cafe Negril presents Dottie Kelly at 6 and Higher Heights at 10:15. 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The Crypt has Vacillator, Everstatic, and Pale Shelter starting at 7. Dos Efes features Vivaz at 9 p.m. Double Dealer at the Orpheum Theater hosts Wolf Johns at 9. Fritzl's Jazz Club presents the Sam Lubley Band at 6 and Fritzl's All-Star Band with Kevin Ray Clark at 9 p.m. Gossa Gossa welcomes 76th Street and Torrency starting at 9. Good Measure at the Barnett has Mamu Choki at 9 p.m. Holy Diver features Salim from Hell, Thronos, and more starting at 8. Helen Wolf the Den has the Millie Grace Band, Shelby Kemp, Sean Borg, and more starting at 8 p.m. Mahogany Jazz Hall hosts the New Orleans Catahoulas at 7, and Mahogany Hall Jazz Band featuring Mike Fulton at 9:30. The Maison has Genevieve and the Winding Boys at 5, and the Kazettes at 9. May Bailey's Place welcomes Bayou Manouche at 8:30. New Orleans Museum of Art presents Noma at Night, featuring Red Raw Black, Asher Danziger, and more starting at 6. No Dice has Karma and the Killjoys, Friend of a Friend, and more starting at 9 p.m. Nola Nacular Art Gallery features Alini Mandel, Willem McCormick, and more starting at 7 p.m. OK Bar hosts Mystery Flicks, The Agitator, Awful Lettuce, and more starting at 8. 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

0: 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Some languages having a verb system that is aspectual and some having a tense system. So relaxification has occurred for African speech in that you won't find a copular verb. She gone. We don't have a verb to expressly predicate present tense. They mind. There's no verb to be.
1: No possessive state.
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Here are the shows for today. 21st Amendment has Dr. Sick and the Late Greats at 8 p.m. Bacchanal has Willie Green III at 7. Bamboulos features Les Getrix and Creel Cookin' in the main room at 6:30. And Mark Appleford in the Festival Hall at 7 p.m. Bayou Bar at the Paunch Train hosts Oh Yeah! Featuring Ed Perkins, Wes Warm Daddy Anderson, Joe Ashlar, and more at 8 and 10. BJ's Lounge presents Miss Martha and her Good Time Gang, plus Giddy Up Two Steps starting at 9. Blue Nile welcomes the Roses at 8 and Kermit Ruffins and the Barbecue Swingers at 10 p.m. BMC has Mother Ruckus at 6 and Big Mike and the R&B Kings at 9. Bourbon O Bar at the Bourbon Orleans Hotel has Kid Merv and All That Jazz at 8. 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

0: PM. 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Fritzl's Jazz Club presents the Sam Lubley Band at 6 and Fritzl's All-Star Band with Kevin Ray Clark at 9 p.m. Gasa Gasa welcomes 76th Street and Torrency starting at 9. Good Measure at the Barnett has Mamu Choki at 9 p.m. Holy Diver features Salim from Hell, Thronos, and more starting at 8. Helen Wolf the Den has the Millie Grace Band, Shelby Kemp, Sean Borg, and more starting at 8 p.m. Mahogany Jazz Hall hosts the New Orleans Catahoulas at 7, and Mahogany Hall Jazz Band featuring Mike Fulton at 9:30. The Maison has Genevieve and the Winding Boys at 5, and the Cazettes at 9. May Bailey's Place welcomes Bayou Manouche at 8:30. New Orleans Museum of Art presents Noma at Night, featuring Red Raw Black, Asher Danziger, and more starting at 6. No Dice has Karma and the Killjoys, Friend of a Friend, and more starting at 9 p.m. Nolan Nacular Art Gallery features Alini Mandel, Willem McCormick, and more starting at 7 p.m. OK Bar hosts Mystery Flicks, The Agitator, Offal Lettuce, and more starting at 8. Origin Bistro presents Manny Ortega and Tony Seville starting at 7. Pat O'Brien's has rotating sets by Jim Lockwood and Natalie May, plus Matt Hayden and Lisa Biddick Lowe starting at 6 p.m. Preservation Hall welcomes the Preservation All-Stars at 5, 6:15, 7:30, and 8:45. Skeeter Hawk Brewing hosts the 3-year anniversary celebration of The Living Room, a songwriter showcase featuring Paul Faith and Friends starting at 6. 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Snug Harbor features the Victor Goines Quartet for 2 shows at 7:30 and 9:30. Three Muses hosts the Bad Penny Pleasure Makers at 7:30. And Tipitino's presents Free Friday Concert Series featuring New Orleans Suspects plus Brass Tyrannosaurus starting at 9. 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
1: 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Early in the morning, yes indeed, and we're getting ready to get down to the serious business of traditional New Orleans jazz. And up first today is a guy who was a mentor of Mr. Louis Armstrong and took him from New Orleans on up river to St. Louis and Chicago, the one and only King Oliver. Yes, indeed, right here from New Orleans, Louisiana. So here we go, y'all. WWZ 90.7 FM. It's the Jazz Police, and I'm on the case.

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1: WWZ 90.7 FM, DJ. Oh, no, not DJ. It's the Jazz Police early in the morning. Yes, indeed. And we've been listening to the great Baby Dodge Trio and doing a little Solid Down, Solid Down. Yes, indeed. Before that, we had the Boswells doing Roll On, Mississippi Roll On. Before that, we had Fats Waller and his rhythm doing Fat and Greasy. Yes, indeed. Also, we had Brother George Lewis doing My Old Kentucky Home. And before that, we had Jim Robinson doing one of my favorite songs, In the Shade of the Old Apple Tree. And Connor Miller, by said, we had again the Baby Dodge Trio doing the Manhattan Stump. Well, this is the Jazz Police, and I'm getting ready to get on out of here. But up next, we Brother Bill DeTurk with his Wow and Woolly and Crazy New Orleans Music Show. All right, y'all. It's the Jazz Police, and I'm signing out. 10-7. Y'all be good.
2: 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Here are the shows for today. 21st Amendment has Dr. Sick and the Late Greats at 8 p.m. Bacchanal has Willie Green III at 7. Bamboulos features Les Getrix and Creel Cookin' in the main room at 6:30. And Mark Appleford in the festival hall at 7 p.m. Bayou Bar at the Ponch Train hosts Oh Yeah! Featuring Ed Perkins, West Warm Daddy Anderson, Joe Ashlar, and more at 8 and 10. BJ's Lounge presents Miss Martha and her Good Time Gang, plus Giddy Up Two Steps starting at 9. Blue Nile welcomes The Roses at 8 and Kermit Ruffins and the Barbecue Swingers at 10 p.m. BMC has Mother Ruckus at 6 and Big Mike and the R&B Kings at 9. Bourbon O'Bar at the Bourbon Orleans Hotel has Kid Merv and All That Jazz at 8. The Broadside features Mia Borders at 7 p.m. Woofa's hosts T. Marie Stories and Songs at 8 p.m. Catherine Negril presents Dottie Kelly at 6 and Higher Heights at 10:15. Candlelight Lounge welcomes the Big Six Brass Band at 9 p.m. Carousel Bar and Lounge at Hotel Monteleon has the Nio Jones Experience at 9. The Crypt has Vacillator, Everstatic, and Pale Shelter starting at 7. Dos Efes features Vivaz at 9 p.m. Double Dealer at the Orpheum Theater hosts Wolf Johns at 9. Fritzl's Jazz Club presents the Sam Lubley Band at 6 and Fritzl's All-Star Band with Kevin Ray Clark at 9 p.m. Gasa Gasa welcomes 76th Street and Torrency starting at 9. Good Measure at the Barnett has Mamu Choki at 9 p.m. Holy Diver features Salim from Hell, Thronos, and more starting at 8. Helen Wolf the Den has the Millie Grace Band, Shelby Kemp, Sean Borg, and more starting at 8 p.m. Mahogany Jazz Hall hosts the New Orleans Catahoulas at 7, and Mahogany Hall Jazz Band featuring Mike Fulton at 9:30. The Maison has Genevieve and the Winding Boys at 5, and the Cazettes at 9. May Bailey's Place welcomes Bayou Manouche at 8:30. New Orleans Museum of Art presents Noma at Night, featuring Red Raw Black, Asher Danziger, and more starting at 6. No Dice has Karma and the Killjoys, Friend of a Friend, and more starting at 9 p.m. Nolanacular Art Gallery features Alini Mandel, Willem McCormick, and more starting at 7 p.m. OK Bar hosts Mystery Flicks, The Agitator, Offal Lettuce, and more starting at 8. Origin Bistro presents Manny Ortega and Tony Seville starting at 7. Pat O'Brien's has rotating sets by Jim Lockwood and Natalie May, plus Matt Hayden and Lisa Biddick Lowe starting at 6 p.m. Preservation Hall welcomes the Preservation All-Stars at 5, 6:15, 7:30, and 8:45. Skeeter Hawk Brewing hosts the 3-year anniversary celebration of The Living Room, a songwriter showcase featuring Paul Faith and Friends starting at 6. Smoothie King Center has Brian Adams plus Pat Benatar and Neil Giraldo starting at 7:30. Snug Harbor features the Victor Goines Quartet for 2 shows at 7:30 and 9:30. 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And Tipitino's presents Free Friday Concert Series featuring New Orleans Suspects plus Brass Tyrannosaurus starting at 9. 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

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All around our wonderful world, it is 11:04, broadcasting live from the Hellas Foundation Studio on the top of the Jacks on a big old crescent in the Mississippi River. Why don't we play the rest of our little transitionals? Oh, that's what I wanted to say. Thanks to the Jazz Police for another arresting trad jazz show today. Big trad jazz weekend here in town. Let's get the show rolling. Listen to the rest of the Electric Yacht Quartet. And I'll be back and chat with you in a moment.

0: Lounge and lang, crane and crank antennas, fast broadcast, hit and rumble, forget slumber, you under. Voodoo.
1: Hoodoo.
0: You do, baby blue. 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Got the juice. 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

0: Good morning, everybody. How y'all doing? 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It is 11:14. Catch up a little bit on what we heard. I think that was... We just heard sort of new music from Sarah Quintana, and she had a little help on that from Louis Michaud on the fiddle on that. The name of the album is Baby Don't. And before that, I think that brings us right back to the beginning of the program with our theme song, My Darling New Orleans by Lil Queenie, and our transitional tunes between the Jazz Police's Arresting Trad Jazz Show today, and ours, as usual, is the Electric Yat Quartet. Stay tuned. Have a guest coming in, I think, in the first hour. So there'll be a first guest coming into the Louisiana Music Party, and then I don't really know. Also, do a little tribute today to a dude who would have turned 125 on August 4th, which is kind of a big number. Aside from that, how about lots and lots of music? And if you're in town this weekend, maybe you're in town tomorrow night, maybe Charmaine has got a little tune for you.
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All around our wonderful world, we are broadcasting to you live from America's most interesting city, from a big old crescent in the Mississippi River, from the Hellas Foundation studio at the top of the Jacks. What was that? Oh, that was, of course, Danny Barker doing Palm Court Strut. That's what that was. And before that, we heard a little of Charlie and the Tropicales doing Barbados from an album that is always welcome at the Louisiana Music Party called Shake the Rum. Charmaine Neville from the album It's About Time doing Saturday Night Fish Fry, and I think that catches us up for what we heard in the last little bit. It is 11:29 right now, and we're going to keep the music rolling. This tune features the Dirty Dozen Brass Band with a special guest, John Burks Gillespie.

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1: Tom McDermott. 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

Oh, that was my cue. No wonder nothing happened. That's when I was supposed to say something. Hey, everybody, how y'all doing? It is just about 11:45 in the city that care forgot. 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Our first guests are just rolling into the party today, so stay tuned. We'll probably be talking to them before the top of the hour. And in the meanwhile, how about a tune? This is interesting. This tune was written by Paul, the Bard of New Orleans, Sanchez, who you all know well, and also Edie McClurg co-wrote this song, who you may not know, but if you ever saw Ferris Bueller's Day Off, and she did like lots and lots of other things, but she was the principal's secretary. But anyway, they wrote this tune together, and that's where we're going next. And then I think we'll have a guest coming up and maybe even a new single that might be coming up from that as well from our new guest. So stay tuned. Thanks for listening to you. 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It is 11:45.

0: Hey, everybody. So anyway, fun tune. And has that ever happened? You walked into a club with 20s and came out with 1s? And I think it's happened to me. I'm pretty sure. Anyway, Paul Sanchez, the Bard of New Orleans and the Rolling Road Show. The album is Reclamation of the Eyed Piper. And as I said, that was co-written by Edie McClurg. Walked into a club with 20s. And I think I... Did I catch up with everything before that? I'm not sure if I did. Let me double check just in case. Oh, and also while we're talking about that, remember, guys, the most truly amazing website, WWOZ.org, they have all of our shows archived for 2 weeks. You can go back and listen to my show over and over and over again. And, yeah, if you want to listen to somebody else's show, that's fine, too. But it's there for 2 weeks, and also the playlist is there. And most of us do a pretty good job of putting stuff in the playlist, so you, in case you missed what the song was. Walked in the club with 20. Dr. John was giving Shannon McNally a little hand with Long Face from a really fabulous album, Small Talk Tribute Songs. Small Town Talk is the name of the album. Songs of Bobby Charles is kind of sort of the subtitle. Before that, we heard from James Carroll Booker III doing a beautiful version of Angel Eyes from the disc Classified, Remixed, and Expanded. Mashiach Lake and Tom McDermott doing I Live the Life I Sing About. Darn right. That's what we do on Friday. Dirty Dozen Brass Band with John Burks Gillespie. What? You didn't know who that is? I know our guest knows who that is. John Burks Gillespie. You might know him as Dizzy Gillespie. So anyway, fun tune there, and I think that catches us up to everything we were listening to, which brings us to our guest. Sir, please introduce yourself to the thousands and thousands and thousands of people listening all around the planet.
1: And hey, hey, hey.
0: Oh, God, right, Mike.
1: I'm yeah. Troy Sawyer.
0: Troy Sawyer. So, Troy, you are not a unfamiliar name to listeners of WWOZ and fans of New Orleans music.
1: I'm not.
0: No. Why is that?
1: Because WWOZ is a part of my family. You know, family members that you always keep up with, you're close to. So that's how WWOZ is for me. And they're always opening their arms to me and welcoming me to be on the show to talk about other things I have going on.
0: Do you remember the first time you were ever on OZ?
1: Oh, man. Let me think. It's been a long time. I think it was probably when I was 18, 19 years old.
0: So, like 3 or 4 years ago.
1: How did you know?
0: Yeah.
1: Over 20 years.
0: Well, let's go. So, you've been a fan of OZ, and you are from... Are you from New Orleans?
1: I'm born and raised.
0: Born and raised. So, what we're talking about today, I mean, you've done a lot of stuff in the past, which has helped make you the person that you are today. But it's a couple things that are important that we want to talk about today. What's number one on the hit list that you want to share with the world today?
1: Well, today is the debut of my new single called Peace.
0: So this is going to be another WWOZ world premiere.
1: Uh-oh.
0: Not yet. Stay tuned. Stay tuned. It's not coming up yet. We got more important. We have other important things to speak about.
1: Right.
0: So that's really exciting. Thanks so much for choosing OZ to world premiere your album. Or the single. And the album is forthcoming.
1: It's coming.
0: It's coming.
1: It's developing right now. You know, I love when things create itself. I'm not trying to force it.
0: Right.
1: So I'm just feeding off the energy, off the inspiration.
0: So you've been in a number of groups along the way. Is this like a Troy Sawyer album? Is this
1: Troy Sawyer and the Elements?
0: Yes. Okay. Well, that's cool. So that's really exciting. It's always fun to have like a world premiere on the radio
1: always.
0: Show. Makes us feel special and lets our listeners get something that they can't get anywhere else.
1: Right.
0: And it is available today?
1: It's available today.
0: On all of those places?
1: It was just
0: places.
1: Released today. All of those places on Spotify, all of the streaming platforms that you can figure out a name is on those platforms.
0: All right. And another really important thing that you do is you are founder, leader of a organization that is helping kids learn more about music and have that be a better part of their lives.
1: Right. So I'm the founder of Girls Play Trumpets too. And the story behind that, because a lot of people ask me, do you have a daughter? I'm like, no, I have a son. I only have a son, and he's 9 years old. I always tell him he's my one of my favorite sons. He's my only son, though. And so,
0: totally your favorite son.
1: He's my favorite, yeah. By far.
0: And he's here making sure that you say the right thing. He's here.
1: Amiri is here. And so, and that's awesome for him to be with me to see what I do. And he sees me perform, and he sees me every day. So that is always working. Girls Play Trumpets 2 came about because growing up in this great city called New Orleans, being a trumpet player, I picked up the trumpet in fourth grade. I did not see any professional female trumpet players in New Orleans. So for a long time, I felt as though that girls or women and women could not play the trumpet on the professional level until I saw her, who was a woman from Canada that came to New Orleans named Ingrid Jensen. She came to New Orleans. I was in high school, and I heard her perform at Dillard University, and she blew my mind. I always say that she knocked down the walls of gender bias within me. I didn't know I had gender bias until someone told me. But yeah, representation does matter. So in 2022, a vision came to me about Girls Play Trumpets too, because I felt like it was my responsibility to encourage girls to play the trumpet. Now, coming back to New Orleans after Hurricane Katrina, you know, it was all about rebuilding New Orleans. They didn't have any gigs. And then when the New Orleans started to open up, I wound up joining and being selected to be a part of this organization called Artists Corps New Orleans. That program and that organization would get professional musicians that have degrees to teach at a school that did not have enough money in their budget to pay for a full-time music teacher. So that got me into actually teaching in the school system music for 2 years. It was a fellowship program. And Ellis Marcellus and like Jermaine Basil, they were a part of that team to select those teaching artists. During that time of me teaching, it was just natural for me to encourage girls to play the trumpet. And then they'll see me as a working musician. I'll be on commercials for the Hornets at the time, and they'll see me perform. And so I made the trumpet look cool, and they're like, oh, my music teaching is actually a musician performing. And so 2022, I decided to start this program to inspire and empower girls ages 8 to 19 to play the trumpet.
0: Well, for the record, the trumpet and all instruments are cool. But it's funny, growing up, because I'm significantly older than you are, but there were not. I started playing trumpet in the fourth grade.
1: Oh, wow!
0: As well, and I played it all the way past college, all the way through. And then I realized when I moved to New Orleans a number of years ago, I realized I was a much better CD player than a trumpet player compared to the amazing talent that lives in this town. So kind of sort of moved on to playing CDs instead of playing the trumpet. But there were not a lot of girls that I ran into along the way. There was one girl in college that was in our marching band. Her name was Meredith. And it's probably just as well I don't remember her last name. Mm-hmm. But man, she could blow with the best of them.
1: Right.
0: And it's like, you know, growing up, there were not a lot of girl trumpet players.
1: Well, a lot of girls were discouraged from playing the trumpet, because you had majority of the band directors were men, and they put this gender title on instruments and say, okay, that's a masculine instrument. The brass instrument represents strength and power, leadership. So girls should be on softer instruments like a saxophone or a flute, go play the piano or play the violin. And so even to understand those professional trumpet players that were women that came around the time and were performing during the time of Louis Armstrong, even Sly and the Family Stone's band, Cynthia Robinson, people don't realize that was a woman that was playing those horn parts. And so with Girls Play Trumpets too, we really highlight those women that I call hidden figures in the world that people don't know about. But some people know. But a majority of people in the world don't know about these women. And the women, even today, they're playing professionally and playing the trumpet. So we're really exposing them. And by exposing the girls that are part of the program to those women that have done it, that are doing it, it really inspires them and empowers them to do it also.
0: Now, does Girls Play Trumpet too? Is that also a program for girls and young women who want to play other instruments as well?
1: No, we're focusing on the trumpet because of my story and my journey. Mm-hmm. And so, but we have girls and young women and young ladies that are part of the program, they have other talents, and we try to showcase their talents, whether it be dancing, whether it be singing, okay, whatever they want to do, we try to showcase that. But the program is focusing on playing the trumpet.
0: All right. And for people who want to learn more about that organization, is there a website or

0: Tanzania, going to Jamaica to start it out there to get the ball rolling, and then in the States, Houston is next, and then Long Beach. So we're going to spread the good news. We have our first culture exchange student from Scandinavia that came in town through our partnership and our support systems that we have, but the support from Preservation Hall. So they did virtual, and then they came in person twice in New Orleans.
1: Well, that is excellent. And is there anything happening with this particular group in the near future that you want people to know about?
0: Oh, yeah. Well, today at 5 to 7 p.m., we have our summer concert at Peaches Records on Magazine Street.
1: Oh.
0: It's open to the public. You have to RSVP to attend. You can go to girlspatriotis2.org and RSVP. Come out and support these young ladies that have been working so hard during the summertime. And this group is a little bit smaller than our fall and spring session because a lot of the girls are traveling during the summertime. And so this group will be a focus group that really work hard. They've been exposed to so many things during the summertime. They have worked on their ear training. We really pushed them to improvise. And the thing about New Orleans is the birthplace of jazz. And I remember when I went to the Satchmo Jazz Camp when I was young, and it was all of us there, they had Cecil Taylor, who was an avant-garde pianist, and he would say, jazz is about self-expression. No one can teach you how to express yourself. My last album that I dropped is called Rock Your Soul. So the Rock Your Soul movement is all about self-expression and freedom. And we really encourage them to find their own voice, because one great trumpet player that taught a lot of us, Clyde Kerr Jr., he will always tell us we have to find our own voice. He says, so when someone closes their eyes, they will know who they're listening to. When they hear Miles Davis, they don't have to see that's Miles Davis playing. They know it because of his sound. He has his own sound. And so I always strive to find my own sound.
1: That's true. I think that's pretty much every musician I've ever talked to has found that a great compliment to say, oh, I heard that was you on that album, right?
0: Yeah.
1: I recognize that. Yeah, Leroy Jones.
0: Right. Yeah, of course.
1: I got you.
0: Uh-huh.
1: Yeah, Louis Armstrong.
0: Right.
1: Yes. Yeah. Some people try, but they're not there.
0: Right.
1: But
0: you gotta find your sound.
1: They got it.
0: It's an ongoing process too.
1: Well, it is. It is. It's a great art and music and working on your own and getting better at yourself and working with a group and performing with a group and creating great things is something that gives people a feeling of accomplishment and self-worth that is, can't be compared by, like, everybody getting an A on the test in science class.
0: Right.
1: So it's all good stuff. All right.
0: It's all good stuff.
1: So that's important. So tonight, 5 to 7 at Peaches.
0: Right.
1: And tell me more, and I guess we can... Well, let me say this first before we forget. Everybody, it is 12:02. You're listening to WWOZ New Orleans, 90.7 FM on the left-hand side of your radio dial, and WWOZ.org all around our wonderful world. We're talking to Troy Sawyer from Girls Play Trumpets 2.
0: Yes.
1: And also, we are about to world premiere a brand new single from your upcoming album. Tell us a little about that. And actually, is there anything else going on this weekend or this week you want people to know about?
0: Right, so tomorrow, representing for Satchmo, I will be performing at the Satchmo Fest. So Troy Sawyer and the Elements is the name of my band, featuring Girls with Trumpets too, so we're going to bring them towards the end of the show, or we might sprinkle them in the middle. You never know when they may come out. But y'all come out to the Delta Utility Stage at 1:30 p.m. tomorrow at 1:30 p.m. on the dot. We're going to rock y'all souls, and we're going to have a good time to represent the spirit of Satchmo, which is the spirit of joy, happiness, pain, and progress, and purpose.
1: And giving it to the world through his version of music.
0: Yes.
1: All right. All right, so tell us about the tune we're about to hear.
0: So Peace, the tune is called Peace, and it was released at midnight. And it represents my journey, my experience, whether it's personal or business, of everyone wants to experience peace. Peace on earth. Peace represents freedom and positivity and happiness. But when you're trying to keep the peace, for the sake of trying to keep

0: the peace. Sometimes you can lose the peace yourself when there are times when you need to speak up, but because you're trying to keep the peace, you don't speak up, and so you lose a piece of yourself because, you know, you'll walk away, be like, I wish I would have spoken up at that time. And so this song represents that, where you don't want to lose your voice trying to keep the peace. But you have to speak up, and that's when you really feel the full state of peace.
1: Beautiful, Troy. Is there anything else important that's going on in your world that we haven't talked about? Is there anything else, like, in the next couple of weeks that we should be aware of? Aside from following you probably online?
0: Well, follow me online, because you just never know where I may be, right, what I'm going to be doing. I'm just excited for the future of everything that's going on, for me to work on this new album, being influenced by my times in Belize. I tell you, so we have Girls with Trumpets too out there. My friend who I grew up playing trumpet in New Orleans at St. Augustine High School, Purple Knights representing, and he moved to Belize 15 years ago. He asked me to come out there, so I went out there a few years ago, and that experience going to Belize, it really brought me to Africa, to the Caribbeans, where the different flavors, and learning about the Garifuna people. So this album is really inspired by my experience going to Belize also. So peace represents the flavors of the Caribbean, of Belize, of Africa, of New Orleans. A blend of that is a fusion. So I'm just excited for the future.
1: All right, man. Well, I appreciate you bringing your enthusiasm for music to the Louisiana Music Party today, and I appreciate you bringing your enthusiasm to share music with the youth, because I know my life would be a totally different thing if I hadn't, you know, started playing trumpet at fourth grade and had a dad who played in the big bands, and it would have been my life. If it wasn't for music, my life would be totally different, and I bet a lot of those kids that you work with, you're going to make their lives a lot better because of the work that you're doing and helping them get out there and do the things. So I appreciate it.
0: Thank you. I appreciate you inviting me and having me here to talk about everything that's going on. And understanding, for me, is all about keeping the culture going, because the teachers before me taught me to pass it on. So we're passing it on and keeping and preserving our heritage and culture in New Orleans.
1: All right, Troy, thanks a lot. Let me let everybody know once again, you're listening to WWOZ 90.7 FM New Orleans, WWOZ.org, all around our wonderful world. We're talking to Troy Sawyer, who is a founder of Girls Play Trumpets 2, helping young women learn more about music, learn more about trumpet playing, and learn more about working together and achieving things. And also, by the way, we're world premiering his new single called Peace. Girls Play Trumpets 2 tonight, Peaches on Magazine, 5 to 7. Troy tomorrow with his band and some of the girls, I bet.
0: Right.
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1: Two.
0: Like, there you go.
1: Two. All, you know, like two.
0: Yes.
1: All right, Troy. Fun talking to you. Let's listen to Let's World Premiere your brand new single, man. Let's make it happen.
0: Peace.
1: Thank you very much.

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1: Oh, yeah, that's this weekend. Satchmo, speaking of which, a little later today, we've got a big old giant Satchmo 125th birthday celebration super set coming up. We just heard there Darry and the Hip Drops doing Battleship, and before that a little John Boutte and some help from Paul Sanchez doing the Mercer and Arlen classic Accentuate the Positive. And then, of course, before that, we had Troy Sir with the world premiere of his new tune, Peace. It is 12:18 in the city that care forgot. Thanks so much for listening to WWOZ New Orleans, 90.7 FM on the left-hand side of your radio dial, and WWOZ.org all around our wonderful world. A couple more tunes left in this set before we move on to the next segment of the show, and maybe with a little help from the Preservation Hall Jazz Band and Dr. John.

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1: Oop, not quite yet, folks. That would have been the Livewire had we continued to play from the 26th of December in 1997, which actually would be probably sort of fun to listen to. But that was a tune that you can only hear here. Anders Osborne, Teresa Anderson live on the Louisiana Music Party. Back then, doing Hell in Harlem. Before that, we heard from, the Preservation Hall Jazz Band with Dr. John doing Wine and Boy from their cool duets album called Preservation. And I think that kind of catches us up, so I can let you know that it is 2:30. Excuse me. Let's try that again. It is 12:30 straight down on the Louisiana Music Party today, and you are listening to WWOZ New Orleans, 90.7 on the left-hand side of your radio dial, and WWOZ.org, all around our wonderful world. And I think that catches us up music-wise on that. About the part of the show where I tell you what's happening in the world here in New Orleans. If you are not with us, it is pretty good summer weather. You know, highs are in the 90s. Heat index, as I was recently informed by my brilliant and beautiful wife, that was founded or came around in 1979. It probably puts it in the low hundreds, as usual. Satchmo Summerfest this weekend here, a White Linen Night, all kinds of fun stuff going on in town. And it's actually right now sort of kind of cloudy out there, so it's cool, just like some of these people who I know are listening today. Out west, I know Mignon's Aunt Cherie. I'm sorry, out west is Kathy and Chris and Haley. And here locally, Mignon's Aunt Cherie and Uncle Travis and Dave and Michelle and all my other friends and family listening all over the world. Stay tuned. And as I said, it's a little cloudy outside now, so it kind of brings the heat down a little, feels a little more comfortable. But I like it when it's warm, but when there's a little cloud in the sky and it's the summertime, it makes it even more the beautiful, which makes me think about music for the beautiful Amy.

mired in a haughty old place. 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But you and I have a museum that's sure to remind us that there is a place you can leave all unculture behind us. It's Noma. 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
2: Thank you. Come on, everybody, right here. Come on, let the spirit move. The spirit in the house tonight. Come on, y'all. We're going to send this one out to one of the...

0: Devil, Mr. Soul.
1: Thank you.
2: All right, music lovers, how we doing? We're pushing 1 o'clock. Excuse me. Sorry about that. Pushing 1 o'clock. Let me tell you what we were just listening to in that last set. That was, of course, the Neville Brothers comes off the disc Live on Planet Earth. And that was Sister Rosa. Before the Nevilles, we heard from Kermit Ruffins. It's later than you think. Yep. Philip Melanson doing a little medley of Noma, Lazy River, which is a pretty popular tune. I don't know if you knew. It was written by Hoagie Carmichael, who's a pretty famous writer, but also by, I forgot this guy's first name. Aradan, also a New Orleans guy, who wrote Lazy River, and Always by Irving Berlin. So a little bit of a medley going on there. And before Philip, we heard from the one and only Pete Fountain doing High Society, a great clarinet feature. All right, everybody, that catches you up to that. We're almost at the top of the odd hour already. So instead of today, you know, usually we love playing. Everybody's favorite part of the day is, of course, the hashtag LA Music Party Game. But because this weekend is Satchmo Summerfest, and we are celebrating the 125th anniversary of the birth of the immortal Louis Armstrong, I thought I would take the opportunity today, instead of playing a party game, is playing some music celebrating Satchmo. And before I forget to say, and I believe this gentleman will be on the radio today, this afternoon between 2 and 4, is Ricky Riccardi, who is the Director of Research Collections for the Louis Armstrong House Museum. A great dude, and a lot of his work helped me try to curate what I thought would be a fascinating and interesting set of Louis Armstrong music, which I guess would be appropriate to begin probably right around the top of the hour. So let's do this. Let me tell you all that it is 12:57. 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If you are fortunate enough to be in town tonight, like Ricky is and so many people are, for the Satchmo Summerfest this weekend, this is where you can go hear some live local music.
3: 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Bamboulos features Les Getrix and Creel Cookin' in the main room at 6:30. And Mark Appleford in the Festival Hall at 7 p.m. Bayou Bar at the Ponch Train hosts Oh Yeah! Featuring Ed Perkins, Wes Warm Daddy Anderson, Joe Ashlar, and more at 8 and 10. BJ's Lounge presents Miss Martha and her Good Time Gang, plus Giddy Up Two Steps starting at 9. Blue Nile welcomes the Roses at 8 and Kermit Ruffins and the Barbecue Swingers at 10 p.m. BMC has Mother Ruckus at 6 and Big Mike and the R&B Kings at 9. Bourbon O'Bar at the Bourbon Orleans Hotel has Kid Merv and All That Jazz at 8. 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Dos Efes features Vivaz at 9 p.m. Double Dealer at the Orpheum Theater hosts Wolf Johns at 9. Fritzl's Jazz Club presents the Sam Lubley Band at 6 and Fritzl's All-Star Band with Kevin Ray Clark at 9 p.m. Gossa Gossa welcomes 76th Street and Torrency starting at 9. Good Measure at the Barnett has Mamu Choki at 9 p.m. Holy Diver features Salim from Hell, Thronos, and more starting at 8. Helen Wolf the Den has the Millie Grace Band, Shelby Kemp, Sean Borg, and more starting at 8 p.m. Mahogany Jazz Hall hosts the New Orleans Catahoulas at 7, and Mahogany Hall Jazz Band featuring Mike Fulton at 9:30. 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

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Skeeta Hawk Brewing hosts the 3-year anniversary celebration of The Living Room, a songwriter showcase featuring Paul Faith and friends starting at 6. 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Three Muses hosts the Bad Penny Pleasure Makers at 7:30, and Tipitino's presents Free Friday Concert Series featuring New Orleans Suspects plus Brass Tyrannosaurus starting at 9. 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

So as I said, we're not going to waste a lot of time with clues. We're not doing a party. We're not doing a trivia party. We're just celebrating. But I will tell you a couple interesting things today. Born on this day in 1887 was Peter Bocage, horn player over there in Algiers. And he was the co-composer, along with Armand Piron, of Mama's Gone Goodbye. Also born on this day in 1923 was Ahmet Artigan, who was born in Istanbul, and he was the co-founder of Atlantic Records. So a couple of... Oh, another thing that's important is today is Mutt Day. So if you're thinking about getting yourself a dog, go to a shelter and rescue a mutt and give them a forever home. Coming up soon, probably take a couple of breaks as we go through this so you can appreciate some of the cool things that's going on with our Louis Armstrong celebration. First off, we're starting from 1927 with a tune called Hotter Than That. This was his last recording with his original Hot Five, and also his first recording of a intentional scat singing. After that, we're going to hear two distinct versions of a 1928 classic that Ricky, I was telling you about Ricky Riccardi earlier from, the Armstrong House Museum, says, quote, well might be the most famous 12 seconds in jazz. But that's what we're going to hear, the first three tunes come right here. We're actually going to hear on the that tune, West End Blues, I'll give it away. We're going to hear a modern version featuring Alan Toussaint and Nicholas Payton, and then we're going to hear the 28 version featuring the man himself. Let's get the party started. Let's start celebrating.

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All right, everybody, wanted to check in. Hope you are enjoying the very beginning of our celebration of the 125th birth date of Louis Armstrong, arguably America's greatest musician of the last century, or certainly a top threer, for sure. Satchmo Fest this weekend, and Jorge just let me know and confirm that Ricky Riccardi, who is the preeminent Louis Armstrong dude, will be in from 2 to 4 today talking to Sally Young. And as I said, I got a lot of the songs that I chose for this set. I got inspiration from his knowledge and his writings. West End Blues, by the way, we just heard twice. We heard, of course, the last one was the 1928 recording, which Ricky has called, quote, might well be the most famous 12 seconds in jazz. And then we heard kind of an interesting later version with Alan Toussaint featuring Nicholas Payton, and started off with a tune called Hotter Than That from 1927, which was his first intentional scat singing recording. Coming up next, did I tell you what was, or anyway, if I didn't, let me tell you again. 115, this is WWOZ New Orleans, 90.7 FM on the left-hand side of your radio dial and WWOZ.org. All around our wonderful world. Coming up next is a tune that Louis recorded first in 1931. And it was one of his theme songs ever since. The recording we're going to play, once again, because I believe in what Ricky says. This is a version from 1941 that he recorded. This is strictly instrumental, and Ricky says it is his fave of the recordings of Sleepy Time, when it's Sleepy Time down south. And that is where we're going next after that. Oh, I'm going to have to stop again and tell you about the next one. Let's get this going.

All right, so this next tune is pretty relevant. It was the recording that Lewis made of this tune in 1938 that was a landmark recording in American music. In New Orleans and in a lot of other places, people have been playing sacred music, you know, for years in New Orleans. I guess probably not like every place else.

0: sacred Christian hymns like this one that was probably written in the late 1800s. It wasn't really cool to play it jazzy, but Lewis did. And ever since that, you know, as I said, while musicians here in New Orleans have been kind of sort of swinging sacred songs for years, it wasn't really something that the record-buying public was interested in. And they were often offended by sacred music being played in a jazzy fashion. In fact, I've got this quote from a book called Satchmo, written by Gary Giddens, that says, Danny Barker remembers how Mama Lucy criticized her brother for tarting up a piece from church, and Mama Lucy was Lewis's, another name for Lewis's, or for Lewis's sister Beatrice. So Pops kept playing the Saints, other musicians started playing the Saints, and for Lewis's sister Beatrice. So Pops kept playing the Saints, other musicians started playing the Saints, and sacred music is now swinging all over the place. A lot to do with this one particular recording from 1938.
1: Sisters and brothers, this is Reverend Satchmo getting ready to beat out this mellow sermon for you. My text this evening is when the saints go marching in. Here come Brother Hickenbottom down the aisle with his trombone. Blow it, boy.

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0: Welcome back, music lovers. It is 11:31 in the city that care forgot. 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All around our wonderful world, we are in the middle of our tribute to Louis Armstrong. Sachmo Summerfest is this weekend. All the greats are in town. Ricky Riccardi, who is the... I don't want to get that title wrong. Anyway, he's a bigwig at the Louis Armstrong House in New York City. Let me see if I can actually tell you. The director of research collections for the Louis Armstrong House Museum is in town, and he will be on the air here only on WWOZ this afternoon with Sally between 2 and 4. I wanted to point out a couple things about that last tune. Y'all probably recognized it. Probably Louis's most beloved song, and it's funny. And I played two versions of it. I played Louis, and then I played a second version. Do you know who that was? I was going to let you guess. I'll give you a multiple Grammy winner from New Orleans. Went to NOCA, won 5 Grammys for one album a couple years ago. Very good. Dave, I know you got that. John Batiste. But what was really interesting about that song, I thought, What a Wonderful World, is while it was his perhaps best loved song, did you notice? And that was kind of why I played the John Batiste version too. How much trumpet was there in that song? Not a single note, which I thought was interesting. And this is a quote, actually, that Louis had about this song and that it did mean a lot to him. This is his quote. "There's so much in Wonderful World that brings me back to my neighborhood where Lucille and I have lived since we were married. Everyone keeps their little homes up like we do. And it's just like one big family. I saw 3 generations come up on that block. It is a wonderful world." And that's Louis Armstrong's interpretation. Coming up next, Mahogany Hall Stop, 1957, from what Ricky Riccardi calls the strongest front line that Louis had going. Check it out.
1: On this next number, we'd like to drape the tune that we jumped for Princess Margaret. Good old Goodman called Mahogany.

0: Thank you, folks. Thank you very much. Thank you.
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2: All right, y'all, 140. Y'all having, hope you are all enjoying Louisiana Music Party's tribute to Satchmo's 125th birthday. Satchmo Summerfest happening this weekend. That was Mahogany Hall Stomp live from 1957 at the Newport Jazz Fest. This next song coming up is, I don't think I could tell you it's my favorite Louis Armstrong song. That's kind of a tough call, but it is one of my favorite. I suggest the most beautiful song, and this version I found is really cool. This song was written by Duke Ellington, who was no slouch himself, and he wrote it specifically with Louis in mind many years before they got around to recording it in 1961. Duke sprang it on Pops just when he went into the studio, and they put it together right on the spot. And this version that I found is really so cool, because if you listen carefully, you can hear a couple little false starts and false stops, and just putting it together into this just absolutely beautiful, beautiful Louis Armstrong version of a beautiful Duke Ellington song. 142, this is WWOZ 90.7 FM New Orleans and WWOZ.org. 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
3: We relax on it. Then you hit a card, Azalea, and then you take it.
4: What?
3: Okay, I know. It's a little faint card.
5: Watch Duke, Bob. You make a tune up there.
6: Take eight.
4: Ready?

0: let's go. We can get a... All right. Let's go again. Take nine. Ready?
1: Oh.
0: Ah. 10.

It was such a fine spring day down Louisiana way, with fragrance divine, baby, and such magnificent

0: colored trees.
1: Oh, I would have missed around.
2: Moss colored.
0: Yeah.
3: Well, I take it from the vocal. A few bars before the vocal, if you want. Just play the last eight, Louis. The open horn. This is the tempo. That was the tempo.

was such a fine spring day down Louisiana way, with fragrance divine, oh baby, and such magnificent

Azalea, you were at ease on the knees of the moss-covered trees, whose tops met to make on high ceiling in the church-like pump.

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1: Anyway, beautiful. What a beautiful song. Great story, beautiful song. Duke Ellington, Louis Armstrong. Wrap up this segment. I guess it's getting close to 2 o'clock, and I know Sally's coming in, and she's going to be talking to Ricky about all things Louis Armstrong and all things Satchmo Summerfest. Before I forget, let me thank Troy Sawyer for taking the time to come in today to talk about Girls Got Trumpets 2, the fine organization that he runs, and they'll be performing 5 to 7 today at Peaches on Magazine. And also, thank you, Troy, for world radio premiering your new single, Peace, on WWOZ on the Louisiana Music Party. And thanks, everybody who's listening today. I'm going to close out this Louis Armstrong set and then throw another song or two on before Sally gets ready to rock and roll, which seems like an appropriate way to end our celebration. This, as far as I know, is Louis's final commercial recording, made on February 26, 1971. Louis went on July 6, 1971, to join the immortal American Musicians in the Sky. Thanks, everybody, for listening today. Have a super fabulous weekend. One more time, the immortal one, Louis Armstrong. Which is of interest, this is actually kind of sort of an interesting final recording.
2: I see this is Louis Satchmo Armstrong talking to all the kids from all over the world at Christmas time. 'Twas the night before Christmas when all through the house none a creature was stirring, not even a mouse. The stockings were hung by the chimney with care, in hopes that Saint Nicholas soon would be there. The children were nestled all snug in their beds, while visions of sugar plums danced in their heads. And Mama in her kerchief, and I in my cap, had just settled our brains for a long winter's nap. Well, out on the lawn, there arose such a clatter, I sprang from my bed to see what was the matter. Away to the window, I flew like a flash, tore open the shutters, and threw up the sash. The moon on the breast of the new-fallen snow gave a luster of midday to objects below. When what to my wondering eyes should appear but a miniature sleigh and 8 tiny reindeer, with little old driver so lively and quick, I knew in a moment it must be Saint Nick. More rapid than eagles his coursers they came, and he whistled and shouted and called them by name. Now Dasher, now Dancer, now Prancer and Vixen. On Comet, on Cupid, on Dunder and Blitzen. To the top of the porch, to the top of the wall. Now dash away, dash away, dash away all. As dry leaves that before the wild hurricane fly, when they meet with an obstacle, mount to the sky. So up to the housetop, the coursers they flew, with the sleigh full of toys and Saint Nicholas too. And then in a twinkle, I heard on the roof the prancing, the pawing of each little hoof. As I drew my head and was turning around, down the chimney St. Nicholas came with a bound. He was dressed all in fur from his head to his foot, and his clothes were all tarnished with ashes and soot. A bundle of toys he had flung on his back, and he looked like a peddler just opening his pack. His eyes, how they twinkled. His dimples, how merry. His cheeks were like roses. His nose, like a cherry. His droll little mouth was drawn up like a bow. And the beard on his chin was as white as the snow. The stump of a pipe he held tight in his teeth, and the smoke it encircled his head like a wreath. He had a broad face and a little round belly that shook when he laughed like a bowl of jelly. He was chubby and plump, a right jolly old elf. And I laughed when I saw him, in spite of myself. A wink of his eye and a twist of his head soon gave me to know that I had nothing to dread. He spoke not a word, but went straight to his work and filled all the stockings, then turned with a jerk. And laying his finger aside of his nose and giving a nod, up the chimney he rose. He sprang to his sleigh, to his team, gave a whistle, and away they all flew like the down on a thistle. But I heard him exclaim ere he drove out of sight, "Happy Christmas to all, and to all a good night. A very good night." And that goes for Satchmo, too. Thank you.

0: 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I'll be sitting in for the next 2 hours with the Blues Show. I'm going to wrap up with Dr. John and then hear a little bit about Satchmo Summerfest, and then coming on with guest Ricky Riccardi and David Sager. 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

0: And back on WWOZ. Good afternoon. I got to learn to say that instead of good morning because I am so used to being here in the morning. But I am here for a very, very, very special reason, and that's because I've got Ricky Riccardi and David Sager in the studio, and we're going to spend 2 hours, we hope 2 hours, talking about, what are we going to talk about, y'all?
1: Louis Armstrong. What else is there to talk about?
0: The one and only Louis Armstrong, who will be celebrating all weekend at Satchmo Summerfest, which is kicking off tomorrow and Sunday at what we call the Mint, the Jazz Museum on Esplanade. So welcome one and all, everybody that's in town for this and all the locals that are going out to this. We are so glad that we will be seeing you. And stay tuned because a lot of good information is going to be told and a lot of great music is going to be listened to. So welcome. Good afternoon, David, too. And

0: Good afternoon to you, Sally. Nice to see you in this beautiful studio. My goodness.
1: It's a beauty. Yep. Yeah, we just watched Miss Debbie play the calliope down on the Natchez right below us because it was her time. Let's see, like 1:30, I think, is her one of her times, 10:30 and 1:30 every day she plays before they cruise down the Mississippi River. So anyway, back to the subject. Tell us what you've got going since last year. You know, we've done this interview. This is like our annual thing. We've done it, I don't even know how many years now.
2: It's got to be close to a decade now, yeah. I would say. Yeah.
1: Yeah, we started in the old studio down the street, and now we're in the new studio. I know this is not your first time here. It is your first time here, David.
0: Yes.
1: So just seeing the new WWOZ, the new improved WWOZ. So tell us what you've been working on for the last year.
2: Well, you know, that last song was appropriate because there's always something brewing when it comes to Louis Armstrong. Yeah, a year ago I was here talking about the new book, Stomp Off, Let's Go. And at that time, I didn't have anything really solidly lined up. But there was an idea floating in the air that maybe Mosaic Records would take the helm to do a box set of Louis Armstrong's New York recordings from 1924 and 1925. And so I was here at the beginning of August. And at the beginning of September, I wrote an email to Scott Wenzel of Mosaic Records, to the engineer Doug Benson, and to the man sitting to my right, David Sager. And I said, hey, it's public domain time. For those who don't know the American copyright laws, anything that's 101 years old is now considered to be in the public domain. So especially when it comes to recordings, Mosaic Records, they're used to licensing from the labels. Yeah, licensing from Sony, from Universal. But now, if it's public domain, if it's 101 years, you could just do it yourself. So I wrote to David and Doug and Scott. I think the subject line was, you know, Avengers Assemble, as I wanted to gather the dream team, and said, you know, Louis Armstrong's New York recordings from 24 to 25 are going to be in the public domain next year. What can we do? And I know Scott and I, we've been down here before. We've talked about our last Mosaic set, which was all the All-Star stuff from the 40s, 50s, and 60s. Scott, who has been in the game for probably 35-ish years, mm-hmm. said that set almost broke him. That was the hardest set we ever did. This was one of the easiest. And I really think it was because we had the dream team working on it. We had incredible sound. David wrote an incredible essay. And then we had to really reach into our Rolodex. David will talk more about that. Reaching out to collectors to get the best copies of the original discs. And then Doug Benson worked miracles with the sound. And we are sitting here today. We announced the set up for pre-order on mosaicrecords.com about 48 hours ago. Scott is in an airplane right now, or he would be here with us. He's landing at 5 p.m.
1: We'll see him this weekend.
2: He'll be joining us for a panel Sunday to discuss the making of the set, but it should be in our hands by the end of August. So a set that was not even a concept a year ago will now be in our hands in less than a year. So that's what we've been up to.
1: And you did something different with this when you released a book.
2: This is
1: instead of the liner notes, explain that.
2: Well, that's the Mosaic. We're kind of breaking tradition here. Mosaic's been in the game since, I guess, about 1980 or so, founded by the late, great Michael Cascuna. And they became, I would say, just as known for their liner note booklets as their sound restoration and just their concepts. But speaking of present company here, David and I, we knocked ourselves out with these notes. David wrote the introductory essay, which I'll have him talk about. And then I did the track-by-track analysis, and there was six CDs worth of analysis. And next thing you know, I think David's essay was probably, what, about 10,000, 12,000 words, somewhere in there?
0: Something like that.
2: Yeah, and I ended up topping 30,000 on the track-by-track stuff. And we submitted it to Scott and waited for the hatchet to come out.
0: Yeah, exactly.
2: And Scott, bless him and Mosaic Records, you know, the team there, they looked at what David and I had written and some of the photos I had sent in, and they said, nah, this is special. And for the first time in the 45, 46-year history of Mosaic Records, they have decided to put the notes out as a book, as a hardback book with the photos beautifully reproduced and the text laid out very nice. So it's a first from Mosaic Records, first time they've done that. Limited edition, 2,500 copies. And judging by the Facebook response on my page, Scott's page, David's page, I think those 2,500 are going to fly off the shelves, optimistically speaking. So, again, Mosaic, if you know anything about them, you need to go to their website. They don't stream. Don't wait for a Spotify link. 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Pre-order because they will disappear.
1: Okay, now to clarify, okay, you said it's a hardback book. It comes with
2: the set.
1: Yep, with the
2: set.
1: Six
2: CDs and a book.
1: Can you get the book separately? It's only with the set?
2: Only with the CDs, yeah.
1: Okay.
2: Yeah.
1: Okay. That's very interesting. Okay.
2: And if you order by the end of August, I think the discount price is $149. So it's a bargain, no matter how you select
0: it. Call now. Operators are waiting to take your call.
2: Exactly.
1: So, David, tell us about this essay that you wrote.
0: Wow. It was a challenge to write about Louis Armstrong, who to me is just such a wonderful, overwhelming presence. And it's almost like, what can you say about him? And I really tried to distill the things that I notice about Louis's playing and things that I think were important to him, mm-hmm. down to to very simple elements. As you probably know, especially if you've read Ricky's books, Armstrong loved music. And it didn't matter what the genre was or what somebody might call it. It was either good music or bad music. Pardon me. And that was something that led him to, I think, say and believe when he was interviewed and people say, did you change your style, Louis? And he'd say, no, ain't no such thing as style. You know, this and that, it's either good music. And it sounds like at first like he's trying to put off the interviewer, like, you know, just don't bother me with that silly question. But you have to take him seriously. Mm-hmm. I think everything he said, he really meant. And whether, you know, growing up, he heard opera, he heard blues in the honky-tonks, he heard music coming from a hurdy-gurdy, you know, the organ grinder, and wherever, brass bands, of course, he heard all the marches, and he internalized all those things, and in reverse engineering tells me that he had them connect irrevocably in his mind as music, and everything had to have a certain set of characteristics, which, if I remember, emphasizing tone, the beauty of the tone, use of the vibrato, which is attached to the tone. And what in the devil was the first thing I said? I don't remember off the hand. I think I got some notes here. And one of them was Louis's harmonic gift. And it's a little bit of a hard concept, I think, to put across. But when you hear him play, especially if he's playing unaccompanied, every note he plays seems to indicate the accompanying chord. Mm-hmm. I think Laughing Louie, where he plays a long unaccompanied work, and that really says it. Am I rambling too much?
1: No, not at all. We want to hear it.
0: So that was the opening theme of what I wrote, mm-hmm. And then tried to excuse me, I got a cough. Yeah. Tried to put together the chronology and just the important points of his story in New York and what his relationship was like with Fletcher Henderson and with the other members of the band. And it was almost as soon as he moved to New York, he was recording with Henderson, like, you know, that week or sort of, and then all of a sudden, right away with Clarence Williams, right away with Ma Rainey. It was a real whirlwind time for him. The other part of my my job was to find good copies of the originals. And to work with Doug Benson, mm-hmm. and just communicating with him, because he was the one who would get those originals or would get the digital transfers of them. Yeah, we all worked really hard on this, mm-hmm. but every second of it was fun.
1: Yeah, so it was fast and furious.
2: Yeah,
1: because you put this together in record time, but y'all have had experience now. What was it? The Mosaics that had 9 CDs.
2: We did one that was 9 CDs.
1: Yeah,
2: we did one that was 7 CDs. This mm-hmm. one 6 CDs. But yeah, it takes a lot of work, and for this one to come together, this quickly, and I think the results are going to knock everybody out. And as David was saying, to have all this stuff in one place, mm-hmm. there have been 30 years ago, CD compilations of just Louis Armstrong and Fletcher Henderson, or there was an old box set and terrible sound called Louis Armstrong and the Blues Singers. But to have it all in one place, where you get a Fletcher Henderson session followed by a Bessie Smith session followed by a Clarence Williams, and they're all just...
1: And it's all remastered.
2: It's all remastered, mm-hmm. and you're listening to Armstrong, kind of grow with each passing date. He's learning how to back up a singer, and he's battling Sidney Bechet, and he's taking these fiery solos with Fletcher Henderson, and by the end of the set he is ready to come back to Chicago, start the Hot Five, and change the world. But this is all kind of like, you're watching the evolution. It's thrilling.
0: I remember now what the other element was, and I think it's okay. The most first one and the most important one on my list: sense of time.
2: Yeah.
0: And here's what I wrote to say at the seminar on Sunday. Each beat had an emphatic sense of permanence and forward motion. The notes moved ahead, even if he was reading something and not playing a jazz chorus. And it is so easy, especially if you're reading music, to turn those notes into something very static and uninteresting. And Armstrong, he had this ethic, musical ethic. You make it something that lives and moves. And there are examples of it on the set. You really have to listen for them, where he is reading a passage and playing it exactly as, and it sounds like, a wonderful conversation.
1: Yes, indeed.
0: Yeah, as opposed to one of his section mates who is occasionally featured, who, as Dan Morgenstern said about a musician, sounds like somebody reading a stock market report. So, okay.
1: Okay, well, I think we'd like to hear some of this.
2: Yeah.
1: So you say we launch into some music.
2: So we've pulled some chunks from the set, kind of organized thematically. So this first block will be the Fletcher Henderson block. And as David mentioned, this is why Armstrong came to New York. Henderson was the top African-American band leader in New York. But Armstrong himself, he was very honest. He said when he got to New York, he said nobody was swinging. Swing had not arrived to New York. It basically did in the form of Louis Armstrong. And so he was hired by Henderson to play third trumpet and to take these solos. And as you listen to the Henderson band progress, their whole attitude changes, their whole feel changes, the whole sound of dance band music in New York City changes. And again, the set has dozens of examples. We've chosen 4 right now. And I think we're going to hear Shanghai Shuffle first, and then Meanest Kind of Blues.
1: Mm-hmm.
2: Oh, what it's in the third slot?
1: Everybody.
2: We're going to hear the Henderson version of Everybody Loves My Baby. This is the first time we're going to hear Louis Armstrong's voice. And then to really show how far they've come, at the end of May in 1925, they record Sugarfoot Stomp, which was a Don Redman arrangement of King Oliver and Lewis's Dipper Mouth Blues. And even Henderson, their publicity in the Henderson band, said that was their number one hit. That was the song that put them on the map. So these 4 songs are about 8 months apart. And you'll hear from the beginning of Shanghai Shuffle to the end of Sugarfoot Stomp, we've gone light years ahead in terms of progress. But yeah, that's the Louis Armstrong effect.
1: Okay, well, let's take a listen. Again, you are tuned into WWOZ. This is Sally Young sitting in for the Blues Show on this Friday afternoon. I'll be here till 4 o'clock, so please stay with us, because I've got Ricky Riccardi and David Sager in. They are talking about a new release on the Mosaic record label, and they're going to be talking about it and premiering it at the Satchmo Summerfest, even though it will be available the end of August. So this is kind of a preview, a debut, all that rolled into one. So let's take a listen to Fletcher Henderson with Louis Armstrong in the orchestra right here on WWOZ.

0: And we're back on WWOZ, and we just listened to Louis Armstrong along with Fletcher Henderson right here on WWOZ. I want to let you know that I've got some very special guests in the house. They are here for Satchmo Fest 26, and by the way, it's the 26th annual Satchmo Fest in 2026. Just want to throw that in. But I got David Sager here. He is a co-producer of the record that we are talking about, this collection of Mosaic recordings, and did I say that right? It's on the Mosaic label.
1: Mosaic Records, yeah.
0: I don't want to say that Mosaic recorded them, but, you know, produced them to put out for the public. And Ricky Riccardi is here, who is an annual presenter. You've done many presentations too, David. But you are there every single year.
1: Since 2008.
0: holding it down. Yep.
1: Long time.
0: And I think I was there from the beginning. I remember when you first came. So, okay, you want to tell us, like, quickly what we just listened to for anybody just tuning in, and then we will move to the next segment.
1: That was the evolution of the Fletcher Henderson Orchestra right there over about an eight-month period from Shanghai Shuffle, which Louis recorded maybe his first week with the band, and then Meanest Kind of Blues, which Henderson had recorded previously, but this became kind of an Armstrong feature. And then we heard Everybody Loves My Baby, which Armstrong led off with a fiery solo. Then we got to hear his voice for the first time. Only time on this set. Six CDs, and he only speaks for about 13 seconds at the end of that recording, which David and I both get into in the notes. And Fletcher didn't really encourage Armstrong's vocalizing. Louis always said he had $1 million talent in his band, and he just let it slip right by him. But then Don Redman did ask Armstrong if he had any ideas, any compositions, and Louis pulled out Dippermouth Blues, and Redman shined it up and turned it into Sugarfoot Stomp, and that's really the song that kind of put Henderson on the next level, and the rest is history as far as Henderson goes, but that's one brief story that this box set tells, in great detail. Dave and I were talking on the walk over here. There are tracks on this set that we wanted to include where Louis Armstrong doesn't solo, but we feel like they're important to get the feel of the band. You know, this band had a sound. They were great musicians, and they weren't trying to change jazz history or whatever. They were trying to play for the dancers at the Roseland Ballroom. And then here comes this country boy from New Orleans who comes in and shakes up the whole city, and they had to kind of change. But those recordings are, we think, very important, just so you can hear those, admire the band. Then when you hear a track where Louis comes in, then you really get it, like, aha, that's the impact he had.
0: So David, what did you think about the choosing, the process of choosing which tracks made it on and which didn't?
2: Well, that was easy because we included everything. Everything that Louis recorded during that period, even the things that he's playing in the section, but on which he does not solo. Mm-hmm. So selection was a snap. It was just finding decent copies of everything. That was the tough part.
1: Do we want to shout out some of our collector friends who helped us? I know.
2: Oh my goodness,
1: Matthew Rivera, right?
2: Colin
1: Hancock.
2: A gentleman in Canada named John Wilby, who supplied a whole lot of recordings. Russ Shore. And Mark Beresford. My goodness. David Giovannoni and the I-78s collection. And actually Matthew Rivera prefers his collection be identified as the Hot Club of New York collection.
1: Yeah.
2: But Matthew also did some transfers, digital transfers for us. So there was a whole slew of collectors. You got this, you got this, you got this. And there was one guy who had a rare take of, I think it was Alabama Bound. He had it on eBay for like $3,000 or something. And we wrote to him and said, would you be willing to share a transfer of it? And, he wanted some Mazuma for that, too. So we found it elsewhere.
1: Right.
0: Well, that was lucky. Yeah. Okay, can you talk a little bit about what was going on in the recording industry at that time? Because this was early on.
1: Oh, my goodness.
0: Record companies and studios. And tell us how all these recordings came about.
1: So Fletcher Henderson, he recorded mainly for Columbia Records, but then there were what was known as dime store labels, these kind of cheaper labels with as David could tell you, had cheaper sound quality. Some of them were very hard to listen to. Pathé and the Perfect and all these smaller labels, Oriole and Henderson, would just go in the studio and just pump out these songs one after another. So there's Armstrong is doing that, but this is also kind of the big boom of what was known at the time as Race Records. Crazy Blues, Mamie Smith blows up for OK Records in 1920, and now New York City becomes the hub for African-Americans recording music for African-American audiences. And there was a whole scene there, Paramount Records, OK Records, and Louis Armstrong gets kind of thrust into that scene early on, and this becomes a line of income for him, where he's just a side man for hire, being used by various blues singers and the pianist Clarence Williams. And anytime they needed a trumpet player, Ralph Peer, who oversaw these sessions for OK, so Louis Armstrong became our number one choice. And so he is making a reputation, but the funny part is nobody knows who he is. His name is not on the label. So if you had very good ears, you might be able to tell that the trumpet playing or the cornet playing on St. Louis Blues with Bessie Smith sure sounds like the cornet playing on Texas Motor Blues, but you had to guess. Some musicians, like New Orleans musicians, the great trumpeter Johnny Wiggs, he heard some of these recordings and thought it was King Oliver, because Louis was still kind of under the spell of the great Joe Oliver, and some of these solos he was directly channeling Oliver. So these, we look back now and we realize how important they were for Armstrong's evolution, but at the time, his name wasn't on the records. He's going in one day recording for a blues singer, going in the next day recording with a small New Orleans band, going in the next day recording with Fletcher Henderson. So it was a whirlwind 13 months for him. And I think this is the first time it's really been presented all as just like a solid chunk. Like, here it is, day-to-day life, Race Records, Black Dance Band Records, Pop Records, Columbia Records, Acoustic Records, Electric Records by the end, vaudeville teams are coming in, Black Show Business. It covers the gamut, from pure no-frills New Orleans jazz to, like I said, vaudeville songs and obscure pop tunes, Swanee Butterfly and Rosemary and things like that. It's, if you need like a primer on what's going on in the world of 1920s black recording industry, it's all here.
2: Right. It's also kind of a interesting time, pardon me, because the method of recording since the late 1800s up until sometime in 1925 was completely mechanical. The acoustic method, there was no microphone, they didn't use electricity except to burn burn light bulbs, and it was it had developed into a real art by that time. Mm-hmm. And when you hear them, and we'll be hearing a lot of them today, they don't have the bass response. They really don't have any bass response. And the presence sounds more like an echo, maybe an echo heard over the telephone rather than rather than something live. So you may have noticed that when Sugarfoot Stomp came on, those listeners who may not be familiar with it. And the electrical recording with the microphone, using a microphone, came in, I think it was October or so of 1925, and all of a sudden it was like, it was in full color.
1: Right.
2: And gone was this really awkward, gigantic horn in which you had to blow your horn or sing, and, you stand here and you stand here, and there was no gain control. You had to walk away from it. You had to get closer to it. And then all of a sudden, the musicians walk in and they see a few microphones, mm-hmm. and the results were usually astonishing. So that's an important part of what's going on during the time Louis was in New York, and it's only the last few sessions really that you hear some of these in this particular set. It's mostly the acoustical manner, which is why it's so important that they sound as good as they possibly can. We were very, very lucky to have my old friend Doug Benson doing the restoration and a good number of the transfers, who really did an amazing an amazing job, laying of the hands on these old records, getting to make sure they're playing at the right speed. Mm-hmm. Yeah. Real first-class job.
1: Yes, indeed.
0: Really? So I guess now we're here in the riverboat in the background. That's the Natchez blowing its whistle, getting ready to sail.
2: Electrically recorded.
1: Right.
0: Yeah, we were just looking at Fate Marabelle's organ, the Calliope, on the rooftop that is there really for display.
1: It's funny, when Lewis spent three seasons on the riverboats, and that band, Fate Marabelle's band, became legendary. It had Baby Dodds on drums and Pops Foster on bass and Johnny St. Cyr on banjo and Boyd Atkins, David Jones, and all these musicians, and they never recorded. Yeah, they were together for three years, but they never recorded. And one time they asked Johnny St. Cyr, was there any recordings out there that kind of, sound like what the Marabelle band? We have all these images in our mind, but what did it sound like? And Johnny St. Cyr said, the closest was probably Fletcher Henderson's Mandy, Make Up Your Mind. And so that song, we don't have it picked today, but it's on the box set. And so it's pretty wild that, even the Henderson dance band sound was tapping into something that Armstrong was doing right here outside of our window on the riverboat. So, he was definitely experienced when he got that call.
0: Yeah. So, okay, what music do we have queued up next?
1: Next up is the Sidney Bechet set. So I don't think I need to introduce Bechet, but very briefly, he was older than Armstrong, born 1897. He was already established when he was about 15, 16 years old. He remembered hearing Armstrong singing with his vocal quartet. And a famous story is Bechet invited Armstrong to his home, and he gave him some money to fix his shoes. And Armstrong kept the money because he needed to eat and blew off Bechet's invitation. And Bechet never forgot that. And he said, sometimes you're playing with the man, and he goes, and it goes back to those shoes. And so, so that's, keep that in mind when you hear some of this music, because Bechet did have an ego. Once he found the soprano saxophone, he realized that this was a great instrument, to kind of combat those pesky trumpeters away, and he could play the lead. But he did admire Armstrong. When Armstrong was maybe 17 or 18 or so, they did play together a number of times down here. And so now they're both in New York, and it's a funny thing because it seems like the New Orleans musicians felt at home in Chicago, but they all felt this kind of chill in New York. And I think Bechet felt it and Lewis felt it. And the guy really running the show at OK Records was the pianist Clarence Williams, also from New Orleans. And so one of the first sessions Armstrong does, the first session Armstrong does in New York for OK, was a reunion with him and Bechet and Clarence Williams. And they do this song called Texas Moaner Blues. And each of them sounds so fully formed. Lewis takes a chorus that's full of Lewisisms. Bechet takes a chorus that's full of Bechetisms, and it's just a beautiful record. But then they made a few more sessions, and you start seeing the fireworks, the friction starts coming out. One of them we will hear Mandy Make Up Your Mind, but we'll hear a Clarence Williams version, which is, I find it hilarious, where Bechet brings in a bass sarousaphone, which by all intents and purposes, he didn't play before or after the session. He just wanted to wail on it, and he sounds like a whale. He is blubbering the whole time. And behind him, Lewis is playing the hottest trumpet imaginable, but Bechet is kind of like, taking over. And then we can't get through this broadcast without playing The Immortal, two versions of Cakewalking Babies from Home.
2: Yes, sir.
1: The first with the Red Onion Jazz Babies, and then a couple of weeks later with Clarence Williams' Blue Five.
2: Yes, sir.
1: People have been analyzing it for 100 years. I took my crack at it in the notes, where you hear them kind of jockeying for position, and the first version, Bechet is kind of dominating. He just doesn't stop blowing it up, just arpeggios and breaks, and he's just a monster. The second version, Armstrong kind of, he just plays this one angry growl, and Bechet kind of vanishes in the last chorus, and Lewis just takes over and announces that he's here. So, these are four jazz classics. If you love Lewis, if you love Sidney Bechet, you probably already love these tracks. But again, hearing him in the sound, I think you'll hear things you probably never heard before. And, we're just happy to have a part in getting them out to the 21st century audience.
0: Okay, so the latest of the Mosaic Collections is almost here. So again, David Sager, Ricky Riccardi, I'm Sally Young, sitting in on the blues set today till 4 o'clock. So stay tuned, because we've got lots more music and lots more great information and stories for you coming up next.

0: Man, that was two versions of Cakewalking Babies from Home. I'm going to let Ricky Riccardi tell you all about it. Welcome back, Ricky Riccardi and David Sager, by the way, on WWOZ.
1: Yeah, no, thank you, Sally. Hopefully, I'm sure people have been hooting and hollering and cheering on Lewis and Sydney there, two of the hottest recordings of all time. Sounding better than ever, thanks to Doug Benson. And then before that, we heard Bechet break out the sarusaphone on Mandy, Make Up Your Mind.
0: What is that?
1: Oh, God, it's a double reed.
2: It's a double reed instrument, like a contrabassoon, but it's made out of brass, and it has... It's like a cross between a brass instrument and a reed instrument.

0: moment. So if you love Lewis and Sidney Bechet, another reason for the sit. This next block, though, you know, we're on the blues show right now, and so this is also where Armstrong made his bones backing up blues singers. And this was something that he sounds so effortless when he's doing it, and he kind of wrote the rules. And to 100 years later, if you're a instrumentalist and you're backing up a singer, you're pretty much following Louis Armstrong's blueprint. But he had never done this before. You know, he didn't do it with King Oliver. I don't think he did it in New Orleans, where there's somebody singing the blues, and, you know, there's a space in between each line, and you got to fill up that space with something. And so, on, again, the evolution of Armstrong, you hear him on these recordings early on, sometimes maybe playing a bit too much, or sometimes if there's another instrumentalist, he might be a little too timid, but eventually he finds the secret formula. And these four are kind of the killers, I think. The first one is Changeable Daddy of Mine, where he backs up Margaret Johnson. The thing to look for on this one is his double time break, which my mentor at Rutgers, the great Lewis Porter, was, I think, the first to point out has the seeds for the famous West End Blues cadenza. So it's clearly something 4 years before he recorded that iconic track. He's already working out these chromaticisms and stuff. So watch out for that. Then Maggie Jones, who is pretty far from a household name, but Armstrong loved working with her, and she inspired, I think, two of his greatest sideman efforts. Anybody here want to try My Cabbage? And then Good Time Flat Blues. And we're going to talk a lot about Lil in the second hour, Lil Hardin Armstrong. But she was the one, she mentioned when she heard Good Time Flat, she had been pushing her husband, Lewis, to kind of leave King Oliver and go out on his own. And she was really cracking the whip. But even she admitted she wasn't quite sure what he was capable of. And then she heard Good Time Flat Blues. And she was like, aha, he is a genius. And so that's a big one. And we could not leave out Bessie Smith. And so Armstrong does two sessions with Bessie Smith. It might be a vanilla choice, but I couldn't leave St. Louis Blues behind. So that's the set I have planned. But before David Sager retires to his hotel room, I do want him to talk about another major. We should also point out that I bumped into David in the lobby of the Omni Royale and invited him on the show, and here we are. But I had already picked the tracks for today, and I had left out Ma Rainey, but David has another box set out at the same time. I was just at the Louisiana Music Factory this morning. It is there. It is devoted to Ma Rainey. And even though I don't have a recording to pull at the moment, I would like David to give a plug for that set, because it is magical.
1: My pleasure. And actually, just a real quick shouting out to our collector friends. I left out Brad Kay, who provided that first version of Cakewalk and Babies. Very hard record to find. And also wanted to mention another singer who easily gets overlooked, and I think she should not, and that's Eva Taylor, yeah, who is Clarence Williams' wife, who sang the second version of Cakewalking Babies, and just had the sweetest voice and beautiful diction, and you know, not what I would call a blues singer, but a wonderful musician nonetheless. The complete recordings of Ma Rainey, were done for the Paramount record label between 1923 and 1928. There are 92 different titles that she recorded, but a number of alternate takes. Anyway, it's been a dream of many blues and jazz fan and collector over the years to have all of these recordings in good quality sound in one place. And that has now come true thanks to the George H. Buck Jazz Foundation and the Black Swan label in particular, and Lars Edegran, who is running the show over there, and a guy named David Stocker, who put that thing together. I got to write the notes for the album. It's like a 100 and something page book. And Doug Benson also did the audio restoration. Miraculous work. Paramount is not known for having really wonderful crystal clear sound. Quite the opposite. So I forget the Ma Rainey, Gertrude, Gertrude Ma Rainey, Ma Rainey, the complete recordings. I can't even think of the correct title right now. Sorry, Lars.
0: I took a picture

0: Sure, yeah.
1: It's called Ma Rainey, Mother of the Blues, the complete Paramount recordings, 1923 to 28.
2: I was on the tip of my tongue. Yeah. And as a kind of a tribute to Ma Rainey and to Ballyhoo the Set a little bit, Lars Ettergren will be leading a small group featuring Thais Clark tomorrow, Saturday at 1 p.m. in the Mint. I think Wendell Brunius is on hand. I'm not sure who else.
1: Who's on trombone?
2: Well, I'm going to bring my sliding trombone along and toot a few numbers. So
0: okay, looking forward to that.
2: And I'm going to quietly sneak out and go rest up a bit before Felix's tonight.
1: Yeah, we'll meet
2: Ricky.
1: Meet
2: thank
1: all
2: you.
1: Our listeners at Felix's.
2: Thank you for bringing me along. This is a lot of fun. Sally, thank you for being so gracious.
0: Well, here's David Sager, co-producer of the latest Mosaic Set project that is just about to be released.
1: Yep.
0: I keep saying it's going to be released, but it's end of August. So
1: it's
0: pre-orders are available, and it'll be here soon, huh?
1: And we'll be on 1 o'clock on Sunday with the great Scott Wenzel, who should be touching down any moment to carry on, have some fun, you know. And
0: very exciting
2: two, right?
0: Time. Rolling right into Satchmo Fest.
1: Well, just come and be surprised. Let's see. I have the schedule.
2: Yeah, I think Lars is set tomorrow. Is it? Two.
1: We're on at 1 on Sunday.
2: Okay, Lars's set is at 2 tomorrow, and we are on at, like you said, what he just said.
1: Yeah, we got it somehow. Yeah, Lars is 2 o'clock, yep, on Saturday, and then we'll be discussing this set on Sunday at 1.
0: Okay, well, as David slips out, let's play some more music.
1: Yeah, let's
0: you
1: do
0: wanna
1: it.
0: Set this up
1: Lewis and the Blues Singers. So okay. Here they come, Margaret Johnson, Maggie Jones, and Bessie Smith, all with the great young Louis Armstrong, showing how it's done.
0: Right here on WWOZ.

0: And we're back on WWOZ. That was a wonderful set of female singers recorded along with Louis Armstrong. And I'm going to let you hear from Ricky Riccardi, who's a guest in the studio, by the way, if you're just tuning in on WWOZ. I'm Sally Young, and I'm sitting in for the blues set this afternoon because Ricky just got into town for Satchmo Fest, and he's bringing all of these great recordings to the studio today on a set that is about to be released.
1: Yep, mosaicrecords.com, the complete Louis Armstrong in New York, 1924 to 25. And it's got all these blues singer sides. We just heard four right there. Changeable Daddy of Mine by Margaret Johnson. Then we heard Anybody Here Want to Try My Cabbage by Maggie Jones. Good Time Flat Blues by Maggie Jones. And St. Louis Blues by the Empress of the Blues, Bessie Smith. So appropriate for the blues show. We got our blues fill there. And as I mentioned before, that was Armstrong really kind of perfecting the art of the obbligato. Sally and I were reminiscing about George Avakian, the late great, who blessed us for so many years with his presence at Satchmo Summerfest.
0: Ask Uncle George.
1: Ask Remember Uncle that? George, legendary moments. But George, he told me once that, boy, the experiences that man had. He was playing baseball with members of the Count Basie Orchestra. This is like the early 1940s, late 1930s, and Lester Young is playing, and George is hanging out with Lester, and he asks him, boy, Prez, the way you back up Billie Holiday is so beautiful. Where'd you learn how to do that? And Lester Young said, oh, by listening to Louis Armstrong and the Blues Singers. And so, you know, the blueprint is all throughout the set, and it's like I said, this is still how people accompany vocalists to this day. And so to hear Armstrong learning how to do it, kind of seeing what works and what doesn't work, and then perfecting the formula, it's pretty incredible stuff.
0: Mm-hmm.
1: So I do want to give a shout out to the Louis Armstrong House Museum, my place of business. We are kind of in the midst of an Armstrong House takeover this trip. Let me check the I'm gonna get the times right because a contingent of us from Corona are presenting this weekend. So of course I'm on 4 p.m. both days. I'll talk more about that in a minute. But tomorrow at 1 p.m. the great Sharanya Ramakrishnan, who I've worked with now for about 4 or 5 years, she spearheaded a thing at the Armstrong House called the Corona Collection. For those who don't know, Armstrong lived in Corona, Queens, the last 20 years of his life. Sharanya found 15 neighbors, and we got a grant to bring these neighbors back to the neighborhood and professionally film oral histories of them walking the streets and reminiscing about their neighbor, Louis Armstrong. And she'll be presenting and showing footage from that at 1 p.m. tomorrow. You don't want to miss it. And then at the Armstrong House, we have a program called Armstrong Now, which we select artists in residence. And they can be musicians, poets, dancers, you name it. And they spend time researching Armstrong. And then they have to take their research and create something with it. And about 2 years ago, we had a wonderful tap dancer, Lisa Latouche. She applied for it. She got it. And she dove in headfirst, was very serious about Armstrong and dance. And even though her residency was only a couple of weeks, it's been 2 years and she has not stopped researching. She's become a frequent presence down here in New Orleans, spending a lot of time at Tulane, the Hogan Archives. And she will be presenting tomorrow at 3 p.m. intersections of tap dance with Louis Armstrong. So don't miss that. Sunday at 1 o'clock, my good friend Sharon Carmona, she's an Armstrong historian, and she's a docent at the Armstrong House. She gives tours when visitors come. She'll be presenting on Pops at the Movies. And then last but certainly not least, Adriana Carrillo, who was here last year, she's been here twice before, actually. She is presenting on Lil Hardin Armstrong. And this is kind of the big breaking news. It actually broke last year right before I came down to Satchmo Summerfest, and I could not quite wrap my head around what I had just experienced. But the short version is, for those who don't know, Lil Hardin Armstrong was Louis's second wife. She was a pianist. She was from Memphis. She was in King Oliver's band. She's in the Hot Five. And people give her credit as the architect of Louis Armstrong's stardom, but they kind of take her for granted as a musician, and they don't really pay that much attention to her. Well, Lil, it turns out, was writing an autobiography in the 1960s. She never finished it, and she died in 1971. And it turns out that her descendants sent about 4 or 5 boxes of Lil's personal possessions to a collector up in Canada. And this collector, he kind of hoarded them in his garage for decades. He died, and his son found Lil's collection and donated it to the Armstrong House. So all this stuff arrived. I remember I flew out last year on a Thursday, and I think I saw this stuff on a Wednesday. And I could not believe Lil's photos, her photo albums, all of her sheet music, lyrics, her record collection, but most importantly, reel-to-reel tapes of Lil reading from the book she never finished.
0: Oh, wow.
1: And so monumental discovery is completely changing the way we think of Lil Hardin Armstrong. And so Adriana is going to be presenting about that 12 p.m. on Sunday. That is really a can't-miss presentation. But at the same time, there's been this resurgence of interest in Lil the pianist, a great pianist on the West Coast named Charles Chen, a great pianist up in Pittsburgh, Tom Roberts, who was here for years in New Orleans. They have kind of teamed up to transcribe Lil's playing on the King Oliver sides, on the 1924 Red Onion Jazz Baby sides, and on the Hot 5 sides. And what they're doing is they're using a program, Logic Pro, which does use AI. I know, you know, we don't have to get in that can of worms. But it takes, say, that you got the Hot 5 there. It'll separate the Hot 5 into 5 instruments. And then you can get a separate track for just Lil's piano playing, what mm-hmm. she is doing behind the horns. And they're cleaning it up, and they're transcribing it, and they're going to make all that available. So all this stuff is happening around Lil right now. So this next segment, I've picked out 4 songs. This will be the Lil Hardin tribute. And the first 2 come from the Mosaic set. We're going to hear 2 songs by the Red Onion Jazz Babies with Lil on piano, recorded in New York. We're going to hear "Of All the Wrongs You've Done to Me" and "Terrible Blues." Lewis sounds fantastic on both sides. Early generations of jazz historians thought it was King Oliver, but it's Lewis Armstrong. And Lil is really swinging, really takes a great solo on "Of All the Wrongs You've Done to Me." So those 2 tracks are from the Mosaic set, and they'll be probably the last tracks in the Mosaic set. But now we shift gears again, because tomorrow at 4 o'clock, my presentation is 100 Years of the Hot 5. We're in deep Hot 5 territory. And this news is out there. Again, we're kind of breaking it if you haven't heard. But the good folks at Archaeophone Records, we did the King Oliver Centennial Box 2 years ago. Rich Martin and Megan Hennessy, they were in the studio with me last year. For those who don't know, that set won 2 Grammy Awards, you know, Best Historic Album. I won 1 for Best Album Notes. We've decided to get the band back together, and we're doing a set of Armstrong's acoustic recordings in Chicago, the first year of the Hot 5 and the Blues Singers accompaniments and the other sideman work. This will be out next, we're hoping February, might be March, it might be April. I will predict by next Satchmo Summerfest, I'll be back here maybe with Rich and Megan to talk about that set. But they've given me permission to play a couple of tracks. So the very first Hot 5 side ever recorded was a Lil Hardin composition. She takes a great solo. It's called "My Heart." And then in February 1926, they recorded another Lil composition called "You're Next," in which she gets to open it with some classical, a little quick snippet of her classical training. Her mother hated jazz and hated the blues. So I don't know if Lil was doing this to appease her mother or to throw it in her face, but she opens with this classical flourish before she really demonstrates her Jelly Roll Morton beat. And so, for those keeping score, we got "Of All the Wrongs You've Done to Me" and "Terrible Blues." That's the Red Onion Jazz Babies in New York City. And then we're going to hear 2 Hot 5 numbers, "My Heart" and "You're Next," from the upcoming Archaeophone box set. Details to come. We're still working on it, but I'll talk more about that after the music.
0: Okay. And again, we have Ricky Riccardi. And I neglected to say that you're the director of the Lewis Armstrong House Museum.
1: Yeah, it's a director of research collection. So I'm in research charge of the archives. We have the world's largest archives for any single jazz musician, and that is my domain.
0: Yes, it is. Yes, it is. That's your world. Okay, so this is Sally Young sitting in for Blues this afternoon on WWOZ, and we'll be back in a moment.

0: And we're back on WWOZ. I've got my good friend Ricky Riccardi here in the studio with me. And we were just listening to a couple of tunes. I'll let him back announce what we just listened to, and then we're going to move on. We got two more songs queued up for you already.
1: Yeah, those were the Red Onion Jazz Babies. It's Lewis in New York there, Of All the Wrongs You've Done to Me, and Terrible Blues, Lil Hardin on piano. Just a magical combination, but that sets up the Hot Five. And so tomorrow at 4, I'm doing the whole birth of the Hot Five, how we got there, and so I won't spoil any of that now, but suffice to say, Armstrong's playing on these small group sides in New York impressed OK Records enough, and Lil, being the driving force she was, she got Lewis to move back to Chicago. She got OK to offer him the opportunity to record, and so he puts together a band, studio band. He calls up Kid Ory on trombone. He calls up Johnny Dodds on clarinet. He calls up Johnny St. Cyr on banjo, three of his elders who he had made music with as a teenager in New Orleans. They agree to the session. So November 12, 1925, the very first Hot Five song was a Lil Hardin composition called My Heart. So we'll listen to that. And then February 26, 1926, that's really the date Louis Armstrong changed the world. He recorded six songs with the Hot Five that day. I want to keep Lil in the spotlight for the first one. You're next. You'll hear this classical introduction. Let's play those two, and then I'll play a few more from that date, but we'll see how we're feeling on time after these two.
0: You got it. This is WWOZ 90.7 FM. I'm Sally Young with Ricky Riccardi from the Louis Armstrong House Museum here for the 26th annual Satchmo Fest, right here in New Orleans, down the street from us at the Jazz Museum.

0: And that was more Louis Armstrong, because it's Louis Armstrong all the time, right here, right now, all weekend long. This is kind of the kickoff to the festival, don't you think?
1: I think so. I think so.
0: We're celebrating the life of Louis Armstrong. We'll be at the Jazz Museum on Esplanade all weekend long with Satchmo Fest. It happens to be the 26th annual in 2026. And we've got our most regular of regular guests here in the studio. Ricky and I have been doing this interview for I don't know how long.
1: It's been a long time.
0: I figure over 10 years.
1: About that, I would
0: say, yeah. Started the other studio. Now we're here.
1: Yep.
0: But I'm very, very glad to have you back again. I'm glad you took time out of your busy schedule.
1: Oh, always a pleasure.
0: But yeah. Okay. So what did we just listened to two songs. What did we just listen to?
1: So now we're getting into Hot 5 territory again. Tomorrow at 4, I'm talking about the birth of the Hot 5. And Sunday at 12, Adriana Carrillo is talking about Lil Hardin Armstrong and playing some of these recently discovered tapes of her talking about her life. So that was two tracks spotlighting Lil, her compositions, My Heart and You're Next, each with piano work by the great Lil. So all hail Lil. This weekend will be very heavy on the Lil, which is a good thing. But we're going to close our last set today. And again, these tracks are from an upcoming Archaeophone Records box set. We are still putting it together. We're still working on disc 4. It's going to be a 4-CD box set, 2 LPs, and another giant book. My liner notes have already crossed the 40,000. They crossed the 50,000 word threshold, but that was too much. And so they've gone back down to about 44,000, and we'll see where they end up. But we're working on that right now. It'll be out next year. Hopefully we can have it on site a year from now. But my stock line whenever I discuss Louis Armstrong is I always say you can name a million great singers. You can name a million great instrumentalists. Louis Armstrong is the only person who completely changed the way people played music on their instrument, and he completely changed the way people sang. I mean, for one person to do that, you just can't find it. And for me, he does it all on one day, February 26, 1926. First, we're going to listen to Heebie Jeebies, which was really his first record that made him kind of a star. And, you know, the legend of Heebie Jeebies is it was written as an instrumental by Boyd Atkins, but Armstrong had just sung Georgia Grind a few minutes earlier, and E.A. Fern, Armstrong's producer at OK Records, liked the way he sang, asked if Armstrong had come up with a vocal, so he wrote down some rudimentary words, and halfway through the song, he dropped a piece of paper with the lyrics and remembered when he was a kid in New Orleans, they used to use their voices like instruments. There was no name for it, but he does it. Kid Ory kind of botches the end of the record with coming in at the wrong time with his vocal exhortation, so Armstrong thought there would be a second take. But E.A. Fern came out of the booth and said, no, he goes, hell, we're going to take a chance with this one. And so they put out Heebie Jeebies in April of 1926, and it blew up. Armstrong said it sold about 40,000 copies in the first couple of weeks. And the sheet music came out saying, featuring a scat vocal, S-K-A-T, the very first time the word scat.
0: Mm-hmm.
1: Yep, the very first time that word had been used to describe this kind of singing. So Heebie Jeebies changes American pop singing. There's no way around it. It helps make Louis Armstrong a star. Then the very next song he records is a thing called Cornet Chop Suey. And this was a song that he had originally written in 1924, but now he's recording it for the first time. And my Lord, you know, this was a ear opener for trumpet players, trombonists, guitar players, you know, you name it, anybody soloing on any instrument. They heard what Louis Armstrong does on this recording, and they said, okay, that's what we have to do from now on. So those two are killers. But if there's time, I'd like to hear another one of these blues sides. While in Chicago, he continued doing sideman work, and he is on the legendary Bertha Chippy Hill's recording of Trouble in Mind by Richard M. Jones, a pianist who's on that recording. So we'll get to hear Armstrong back up another blues singer. And then just might as well go out swinging Muskrat Ramble. Yeah, the very first recording is done by the Hot Five, also on February 26, 1926. And again, the line with the Hot Five, of course, is that these are the records that transformed jazz from an ensemble music to a soloist art form. And they did do that. But the story I'm telling in my notes is that Louis Armstrong did not set out to do that. He wanted to make music with his friends, music with his elders from New Orleans. And Muskrat Ramble is as good as it gets, I think, for capturing what made that era of New Orleans traditional jazz so special.
0: Okay, so again, Ricky Riccardi, Director of
1: Research Collections.
0: 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Sally Young here at WWOZ Studios. Again, Ricky is here for Satchmo Fest, and let's listen to the tunes that he just introduced.

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1: And we're about to wrap up this edition, a special edition of The Blue Show. I'm Sally Young, and I got Ricky Riccardi here with me. Any last thoughts, any words?
2: I hope to see folks come say hello. I'll be living at the Jazz Museum the next 2 days. Again, I'm on 4 p.m. Saturday talking about the High Five. I never mentioned it, 4 p.m. Sunday about Armstrong in Ghana, the 70th anniversary of him going in 56. I've got footage and backstories, and those are my two solo spots. I'll be joining Scott Wenzel and David Sager at 1 p.m. on Sunday to talk about this Mosaic record set. And that's all, you know, there'll be more to come, but I'm already planning next year's visit. So, you know, mark the space. I'll be back.
1: Okay. Well, let's play a little ad spot. And Charlie B is in the house. He'll bring you 3 hours of jazz. Glad you tuned in. Glad you stayed with us. A lot of great information, a lot of great music. And there'll be more at Satchmo Fest 2026 starting tomorrow.
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4: On behalf of all of us, it's been a pleasure. 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So we'll say thanks a million and good night, everybody.
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1: Time now for Jazz from Jack's Brewery. I hope you had a wonderful time.

with ivory soap. I take in stray dogs and I steer clear of dope. My smile is brilliant. My glance is tender. But I'm noted most for my unspoiled gender. Prim and proper. A girl who's never, ever, ever, ever, ever been kissed. But damn it, I'm tired of being pure. So how's about a little twist?

Good afternoon, everybody. That was Renee Marie. And I Want to Be Evil. She's not an evil singer. She's a very good singer. And I heard her while visiting New York City last week, appearing along with Eric Scott Reed over at Smoke Nightclub, Music Club in New York City. And Eric Scott Reed on piano. He was on the preceding song, which was They, off of his latest album. On drums, McClinty Hunter and Rick Rosala. On bass, great show, great cast of excellent musicians. You're listening to Jazz from Jack's Brewery with yours truly, Charlie B. And people calling me and... Yeah. Oh, boy. Friday afternoon. Okay. So we're going to get back to the music. But first, let me tell you, in just a few minutes, we have a special guest that we will be interviewing. He is Victor Goines, the woodwind guy, playing B-flat clarinet, soprano clarinet, alto and tenor saxophones, from New Orleans, been all over. And now he's returned to New Orleans. We're going to be talking to him about that, as well as his appearance tonight at Snug Harbor Jazz Bistro. So that interview will be coming up in a few minutes. So we started off with Victor Goines from his CD called Twilight, and we heard Autumn. No, this is summer, so I had to play Autumn. That's a hopeful tune, that autumn will come fast, because, as you know, it's burning up out there. Anyway, this is WWOZ-FM New Orleans, 90.7 on your FM dial and WWOZ.org. How about some Johnny Griffin and Eddie Lockjaw Davis live at the Penthouse?

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1: 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You're listening to Jazz from Jack's Brewery with yours truly, Charlie B. And at the beginning of the show, I told you that we had a special guest, and we do have a very special guest, and his name is Victor Goins, the woodwind guy, the master of the ham, B flat clarinet, the soprano clarinet, and many saxophones. And thank you for coming in today.
2: Thank you for having me, Charlie. It's a pleasure to be here. It's a good place to be. Be back home.
1: Yes, it is. And since you've been back home, you've been also performing in New Orleans. People have had a chance to see you, and they will have a chance to see you tonight because you're back at Snug Harper Jazz Bistro over on Frenchman Street, 626 to be exact. Two shows, 7:30 and 9:30. Are you excited about that? I am.
2: Well, I'm always excited to play. It's a privilege and not a given. There's a lot of musicians wishing to have a gig. There's a lot of musicians who do have gigs, but I'm just overwhelmed and thrilled to be able to come back and play in New Orleans Premier Jazz Club, a club that I've seen evolve since the 70s, through all the good times and some of the challenging ones as well. But, you know, I'm just thrilled that it managed to survive the test of time and is thriving at this time.
1: Yes, yes, it is. And the show tonight, who's with you on that show?
2: Tonight I'm going to have a young piano player. I just got to meet him since I've been back, but I've been really impressed with him, Seth Fitch.
1: Yes, Finch, yes, yes.
2: Fantastic piano player. Oh, man, he could play. And a longstanding former student of mine who played bass with Ellis Marsalis for decades, probably Jason Stewart.
1: Yes, yes.
2: And a fantastic drummer that I'm becoming familiar with as well, Gerald Watkins Jr.
1: Absolutely.
2: So it's a great band, great band.
1: Yes, it is. Great band headed by a great player and a great man yourself. And you mentioned a couple of times that it's great to be back in New Orleans where you started. Give us a little whirlwind tour for the two people who don't know who Victor Goins is, how you started in New Orleans. You went back and played with some of the biggest, on some of the biggest stages with some of the best-known people in the world, and now you're back in New Orleans.
2: Well, I don't know if they made Cliff Notes this short yet. Anyway, I am from New Orleans, born and raised here. Grew up in the 8th Ward. I went to St. Peter Claver Academy, then to Bell Junior High School for a year, and then St. Augustine High School for my high school studies. I started out on the clarinet and began to include other instruments in the woodwind family just out of curiosity. It's always been something I was interested in, to see how they function together, how they're similar, how they're different. For my undergrad career, I went to Loyola University in New Orleans and did a four-year music education degree. During that time, I really got to study with Ellis Marsalis and ultimately get to play with him as I was coming out of college. Once I graduated that music education degree, I decided I did not want to do music education at the time, so I became a mathematics teacher.
1: Wow, I did not know that.
2: Yeah, for 3 years at St. Aug, and I was assistant band director under Mr. Hampton and Mr. Blue and Mr. Winchester.
1: Okay, I can understand that. Four time, three-quarter time.
2: Well, you know, it ain't always that way, but okay, I'll let it go like that.
1: No, don't let it go.
2: Yeah. Then after 3 years in New Orleans, I decided to go back with the generous help of Ellis Marsalis when he moved to Richmond, Virginia, to go to teach at Virginia Commonwealth University. I followed him up there and studied with him there to work on my master's degree in music performance on alto saxophone. And all of that was really pointing me north. It was kind of like my North Star. He hit sending me toward New York, which is where I wanted to be. So I moved up to New York after that, where I did all the hanging on the Broadway scene and saw so many great people, Joe Henderson, Clifford Jordan, Art Blakey. I got to sit in with Art Blakey at Sweet Basil's. That's always like a highlight. And Jerome Richardson. I met Big Emory Thompson was up there playing the show Black and Blue. He was generous enough to get me involved with it so that I ultimately met Ruth Brown, who I had another 15-year stint with along the way. And then I was recruited by one of the former deans at Loyola University, Dr. Tony DeQuia, who's also a St. Aug alum. And one of my teachers, when I attended St. Augustine, he brought me back to teach at Loyola for a year as my teacher, Paul McGinley, was on sabbatical. During that time, I was fortunate that the University of New Orleans was starting a jazz studies program, and Ellis Marcellus was hired to be the chair. Coca-Cola sponsored that. And I was fortunate to also get the position and be on staff with Ellis Marcellus, Harold Batiste, you know, everybody loved Harold, and Charlie Blanc, who had been there several decades already, but this was like a great time for him now. Finally, all the seeds he had planted was coming to fruition with all of us coming there. So it was four of us teaching there and some phenomenal students who went there. Nicholas Payton used to hang out there a lot. Brian Blade went to school there. Christopher Thomas, Jeremy Davenport. There's a good little roster of them who went there, who went on to play. Some decided to go into other careers. And after 3.5 years of that, I got a call from Wynton Marcellus. Wynton, you know, we use just his first name, but for those who don't know which Wynton, Wynton Marcellus. And he asked me to come up and play a piece with him. It was the first time I played with the band. It was a piece called Six Syncopated Movements that we did with the New York State Theater. And that was my first time to play with him and his band. And little did I know that 6 months later he would call me to come up and go on the road with him for 2 weeks, you know. So I was teaching at UNO. So I said, I'd come out for 2 weeks. And at the end of every 2 weeks, he said, can you stay 2 more weeks? Can you stay 2 more weeks? So ultimately, you know, those 2 weeks turned into 30 years. So I was like, man, you know, you can do a gig 2 weeks at a time and end up doing it for a lifetime. And it was great. So I played in his septet for the time that it was together in the mid to late 90s. And then ultimately joined the Jazz and Lincoln Center Orchestra at the same time because the septet was a part of the big band. Did that for... As I was doing that, I should say, I got a call from the president of Juilliard to take on the task of starting a jazz studies program at the Juilliard School. So I was the inaugural director of jazz studies at the Juilliard School. I joined the faculty in 2000. The first day of classes was 9/11/2001.
1: Wow.
2: Unforgettable.
1: Yeah.
2: I know where I was at that day. So, and ironically, now they're about to celebrate their 25th anniversary as a very successful jazz studies program in the world. I did that for 8 years. Thought I would just retire from that and maybe get some practice. And then finally, and I got a call from the Dean of Northwestern the day after my retirement became public. And over the next 3 months, we negotiated an opportunity for me to go to Northwestern, where I stayed for the next 14 years. While still playing with Jazz on Lincoln Center throughout all of this, and touring and everything. And in 2022, I finally said, okay, I'm gonna retire from Northwestern. And then I soon was invited to interview and received an appointment at Jazz St. Louis, where I was at for the next 3.5
1: right.
2: years. Which I just retired from and resigned from, I guess it would be February of this year. And it truly allowed me to start on my path home because I had planned to come home after Northwestern, really. But this opportunity was another position that I had I wanted to be in a position where I can kind of guide things in a way that I thought would be great for an organization, if not for a university.
1: Mm-hmm.
2: So I took that particular opportunity. I came home in early March. I've been home since then. And then little did I know that New Orleans Center for the Creative Arts was in search of a jazz chair. So I've always loved education. It's been a heart of what I do along with playing. So I decided to put my name in that particular hat for consideration, and I was appointed the Jazz Studies Chair at NOCA starting next week.
1: Great. Great. Congratulations.
2: Thank you.
1: And we'll talk a little bit more about that, but we're going to give people another example of what they can hear tonight over at Snug Harbor. And this comes from one of your... many CDs, albums, one called To Those We Love So Dearly, Victor Goins and Rosemary Joseph Records, yes.
2: Mm-hmm.
1: And we're going to hear...
2: I think we were going to play Waltz Beneath the Weeping Willow.
1: Yes, that is what we're going to play. Is that this CD? I'm glad he's here, see, because the CD... Oh. I'm about to say, on one part of it, I said, this writing is so small, but I can't say that. But I said, yes, Waltz Beneath the Weeping Willow, right here on WWOZ New Orleans.

0: WWOZ New Orleans and WWOZ.org. And you're listening to Jazz from Jack's Brewery with yours truly, Charlie B. And right sitting across from me, Victor Goins, who you just heard. That was great. That, you know, that's my idea of real smooth jazz.
1: Thank you. And, you know, that's not quite a compliment. I appreciate it.
0: I'm not going to say anything about that.
1: I got you.
0: but that's my idea. Now, you can hear Victor tonight. Where? At Snug Harbor. And that's on Frenchman Street. And how many shows?
1: Two shows, 7:30 and 9:30.
0: That's right. And I plan to be there. And that was great. That's from the CD called, which one was that?
1: To Those We Love So Dearly.
0: To Those We Love So Dearly.
1: I did that one for my mother.
0: Yes.
2: Just to confirm, you'd like to call
1: Don. Because Siri wants to get involved.
0: Yes. She's made her presence known at the beginning of the show.
2: Just to confirm, you'd like to call Don?
0: No.
2: Okay.
0: This is live radio, folks.
1: Yeah.
0: You know? So thanks for being here at WWOZ New Orleans. But before we took that last break, we're talking about you are with NOCA, the New Orleans Center for Creative Arts, and you are the jazz chair.
1: Yes.
0: And you start when? Monday?
1: First official
0: tomorrow?
1: Day is August 3rd.
0: Okay.
1: There's been a lot of planning going on, but I start officially on August 3rd.
0: Okay. And NOCA has a wonderful tradition, and a lot of cats that I know and you know and people listening know were touched by the NOCA experience. So what would you tell a high schooler musically inclined or their parents or loved ones who are thinking of starting their kid in NOCA? What could you bring? What could the jazz program at NOCA bring?
1: Well, that's a great question, you know. And today's answer might be different from tomorrow's or the one after that, because that's how life is. It evolves.
0: Yes.
1: I think today, as I look at the gentleman I'll be able to work with, I have Chris Everan working with me on the faculty on the bass. Don Vappi is going to join the faculty, which he brings a lot of tremendous amount of banjo and guitar experience, but a history of jazz, not only in New Orleans, but around the world and throughout the history of the music. Jason Marcellus.

0: blocked from people going to Nook at the time. And I think the first person who went to parochial school at that time was, of course, Harry Connick Jr. Mm-hmm. So he had certain people who can influence others to try to lift some of these bands that were out there.
1: Yeah, then later on, Joe Dyson came along.
0: Oh, yeah, Joe. He's a St. Yeah. Or graduate, Jonathan Baptiste. Yeah. By then, Noco, yeah. You had St. Augustine and other Catholic school students there. Yeah. But, you know, I think when I think about this faculty, it's a wealth of information that we bring to the table that's not in books. I mean, books are great. And there's always been that argument about can you learn jazz in the university or in the high school. There's a lot of information to be learned there. But until you bridge that gap between the schools and the bandstand, there will be a divide always. So I encourage parents to bring students out. My sister did something interesting. When her sons wanted to be a doctor, she made them shadow people because she wanted them to know what doctors do. Mm-hmm. So I think parents need to bring their kids out to hear musicians play and speak with them after concerts, before. Musicians want to talk to people. We're not those kind of people.
1: Absolutely.
0: And so they can have a good understanding about the great things about it. You know, you see J. Bat traveling the world. That's great and outstanding. All the challenges of it. But I think at the end of the day, whether it's music, whether it's math, whether it's whatever field, I think parents need to help their kids find out what the word enough means. Because if you can figure out what your enough is, then you can live with those particular guidelines in mind. If you want to live in Rockefeller Center in New York, you might be able to be a musician and live in Rockefeller Center. You got to work really hard and get tremendous breaks. But if you want to be a musician and maybe manage yourself in a way that can be economically reasonable, then you can do that. I never thought about money in playing music, ever. I just did the gigs I had to do, whether it was teaching math, whether it was working in a supermarket when I moved to New York. So the only thing that was important is that I was playing music. So if their kids want to do something, I encourage them to support them and not steer them into something that they think is a much more guaranteed type of lifestyle, because mm-hmm. nothing in the world is guaranteed.
1: Absolutely. Thank you for that. Well, it's been fun talking with you, Victor Goins, and we look forward tonight to hearing you on the B-flat clarinet and the saxophones and with the cast that you have arranged to be accompanying you tonight. So thank you, and we'll see you, and we're going to go out. Oh, by the way, once again, he's going to be at Snug Harbor Jazz Bistro, 656.
0: 626.
1: 626. I knew that, but I wait till the last time. Okay, 626 Frenchman Street. Yeah, don't go to 656, wherever that is. And so thank you for coming in again. And why don't you introduce the last song that we're going to play?
0: Yeah, we're going to do a piece from it was the second recording I did on Crisscross Records while I lived in New York. It's a fantastic band with Peter Martin, and I think on this was Carlos Enriquez and mm-hmm. Greg Hutchinson.
1: That's right, yeah.
0: And it's an original composition of mine that I wrote when I was in Martinique out at a festival some years prior to it. This is entitled Stop and Go.
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1: 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You're listening to Jazz from Jack's Brewery. With yours truly, Charlie B., just ahead of Charlie B.'s R-Jazzm. That's our salute to jazz organ music. And we got more stuff, but we are backed up a little bit. The Live Wire is next. That's where we tell you where you can go for some live local music.
2: 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Here are the shows for today. 21st Amendment has Dr. Sick and the Late Greats at 8 p.m. Bacchanal has Willie Green III at 7. Bamboulos features Les Getrix and Creel Cookin' in the main room at 6:30. And Mark Appleford in the festival hall at 7 p.m. Bayou Bar at the Ponch Train hosts Oh Yeah featuring Ed Perkins, Wes Warm Daddy Anderson, Joe Ashlar, and more at 8 and 10. BJ's Lounge presents Miss Martha and her Good Time Gang, plus Giddy Up Two Steps starting at 9. Blue Nile welcomes the Roses at 8 and Kermit Ruffins and the Barbecue Swingers at 10 p.m. BMC has Mother Ruckus at 6 and Big Mike and the R&B Kings at 9. Bourbon O'Bar at the Bourbon Orleans Hotel has Kid Merv and All That Jazz at 8. 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Fritzl's Jazz Club presents the Sam Lubley Band at 6 and Fritzl's All-Star Band with Kevin Ray Clark at 9 p.m. Gasa Gasa welcomes 76th Street and Torrency starting at 9. Good Measure at the Barnett has Mamu Choki at 9 p.m. Holy Diver features Salim from Hell, Thronos, and more starting at 8. Helen Wolf the Den has the Millie Grace Band, Shelby Kemp, Sean Borg, and more starting at 8 p.m. Mahogany Jazz Hall hosts the New Orleans Catahoulas at 7, and Mahogany Hall Jazz Band featuring Mike Fulton at 9:30. The Maison has Genevieve and the Winding Boys at 5, and the Kazettes at 9. May Bailey's Place welcomes Bayou Manouche at 8:30. 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

good to the last drop, right here at WWOZ Jazz from Jack's Brewery. With yours truly, Charlie B. That was Sarah Hanahan, Honey Among Giants, and she is truly among giants. Last Friday, exactly 1 week ago, I was in Tarrytown, New York at the Jazz Forum, and ran into a someone I know from New Orleans, Darian Douglas, who's the executive director of this, and Darian is a musical artist in his own right. But that night, last Friday night, Sarah Hanahan on saxophone was at the show, accompanied by excellent pianist and excellent bassist whose names I cannot remember. I didn't know them before, but I hope to hear them again. And I took notes, but I misplaced those notes. But the drummer was Joe Farnsworth, and we all know him. And Sarah's been playing with him, and he's been playing with her. Among Giants, she can really blow that horn. I'm going to try to find one that where she really lets everything out, because she is great. Blue Engine Records, Among Giants, Sarah Hanahan. Miles Davis and John Coltrane both celebrating their birthdays, year of birth. They would be 100, both of them. Miles Davis on trumpet, of course, John Coltrane on tenor saxophone. We heard Round Midnight from the final tour of the Bootleg Series, Volume 6. David Boldy on Coltrane Funk from his CD called Good Hang. Cecile McLaurin-Salvin has a new CD called Every Breath I Take. This is the first CD that she has done with strings. And we heard the something of the title track With Every Breath I Take. David Blake Quartet, also new music, Nut Bread, from his CD called Radio Casual. Bria Skunberg, her last CD was called Brass. It was recorded right here in New Orleans. The Canadian singer has a new one out called Indigo on Cellar Records. We heard If You Go Away. I'm trying to find, not find, but to play another one, because I couldn't make up my mind to play If You Go Away and then one other. If I have time, I'll play the other one in our next hour. Victor Goins with a couple. Stop and Go from his CD called New Adventures on Chris Karst Records. And Victor Goins, Waltz Beneath the Weeping Willow, to Those We Love So Deeply on Rosemary Joseph Records. Victor Goins was here for a live interview because we talked with him about his new position as jazz head. That's not what he told me. But he is the head of jazz at NOCA, which starts Monday. And we want to say congratulations to him and thank you for moving back to New Orleans with a historic career. And he went through it for us and, you know, started in New Orleans. Now he is back. Jazz from Lincoln Center Orchestra, and started the program at Juilliard, the jazz studies program in Juilliard, and then went to Northwestern, and then went to Jazz St. Louis, and now he's back, and you can hear him tonight at Snug Harbor, 626 Frenchman Street, two shows, 7:30 and 9:30. I'm going to be there, so please don't take my seat. Save a seat for me. You know, those of you who are small, you know, sit in the same seat. I'm just kidding. Nicholas Payton and Butcher Brown, another new thing, Blues in Green. Johnny Griffin with a couple. Ow. O-W. As in, ow, that hurts. And Live at the Penthouse is the name of the CD. And before that, Johnny Griffin and Eddie Lockjaw Davis. Well, Eddie Davis was also on Ow. And the CD is called Blues Up and Down. So that's it. Going all the way back to the first hour. Now, at WWOZ
New Orleans, and WWOZ.org. It's time for Charlie B's Orgasm. That's our salute to jazz organ music. We're going to start off with a new CD, the electrifying Seamus Blake. That's the name of the CD on Cellar Records, E-H. Playing the music of Eddie Harris. Now, Seamus is a tenor sax player. He also plays the iwi and does effects and vocals. Tim Lefebvre is on electric bass. Corey Fonville is on drums. Sam Yahel

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Louis Armstrong would have turned 125 years old this summer, half the age of our nation. From the streets of New Orleans to stages around the world, Armstrong's trumpet, unmistakable voice, and infinite joy transformed music forever and made him one of America's greatest cultural ambassadors. This year, celebrate the life, legacy, and music of Louis Armstrong at louisarmstrongfoundation.org.

Good to the last drop, as usual, on Charlie B's Orgasm. That's our salute to jazz organ music that you find in the top of the third hour from 6 to 6:30 Central Time. Good jazz organ music. That was Jared Gold on the Hammond B3 with Angel Eyes from his Positone CD called Supersonic. Willis Jackson, this'll get to you. Have you had your vitamin B3? That's a compilation CD of good stuff. And before that, Seamus Blake, new stuff. Seamus Blake on tenor saxophone, Sam Yael on the Hammond B3 with Listen Here from his new CD on Cellar Records called E-H. Okay, we're going to go on with the last half hour of music, and then we'll be back next week. Right now, I promised that we try to get Sarah Hanahan back on something faster, something more powerful. And I saw her last Friday night up in New York State. Here is Sarah Hanahan on sax with NATO.

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0: 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This is Jonathan Baptiste. 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

0: Ricky Sebastian, New Orleans, drummer, yes, Caravan, from his CD on STR Digital Records called The Spirit Within. La Lucia is a new CD by the group, which is comprised of John C. O'Leary III on piano, keyboards, and percussion. And that was, he's from Colombia. Alejandro Arenas, upright bass, electric bass, synth percussion. He is from Mexico, and Mark Feynman, drums and percussion, I believe is from right here in the USA. The CD is called Tide, and we hear it Stepping Out, which is a theme song from a local lifestyle series weekly on WYES Public TV, PBS.
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0: She just continues doing it, folks. I don't know. Siri, you are a nuisance. But anyway, that's La Lucia and Tides on Fuzzy Water Records. Sarah Hanahan back on her saxophone with one that's a little bit more upbeat called NATO from Among Giants. That's the name of her CD on Blue Engine Records. Well, that's going to do it for us right here at WWOZ. We have been happy. My name is Charlie B., Charles Burchell, with jazz from Jack's Brewery, Friday edition, as we have been broadcasting live, and you can tell it today from the top of Jack's Brewery, overlooking the Mississippi River from the Hellas Foundation Studio. You hang on, stay tuned. Michael Dominici is in for Black Mold today, so you want to be there for Music of Mass Destruction. The Music of Mass Destruction coming up in just a few minutes. We are going to go now. We'll be back next week. Until then, remember to be cool, stay kind, and keep your soul together. And since we got to go, let's go with love. And how about a little Zoe DePriestar?

She would whisper to the wind, tell him I am waiting 'neath the cherry blossom trees, my sailor man to come to me. The bees and the hummingbirds say they guess

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1: This is the WWOZ Livewire, your calendar of live music events for Friday, July 31st. 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Bamboulos features Les Getrix and Creole Cookin' in the main room at 6:30. And Mark Appleford in the festival hall at 7 p.m. Bayou Bar at the Ponch Train hosts Oh Yeah! Featuring Ed Perkins, Wes Warm Daddy Anderson, Joe Ashlar, and more at 8 and 10. BJ's Lounge presents Miss Martha and her Good Time Gang, plus Giddy Up Two Steps starting at 9. Blue Nile welcomes the Roses at 8 and Kermit Ruffins and the Barbecue Swingers at 10 p.m. BMC has Mother Ruckus at 6 and Big Mike and the R&B Kings at 9. Bourbon O'Bar at the Bourbon Orleans Hotel has Kid Merv and All That Jazz at 8. 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Fritzl's Jazz Club presents the Sam Lovely Band at 6 and Fritzl's All-Star Band with Kevin Ray Clark at 9 p.m. Gossa Gossa welcomes 76th Street and Torrency starting at 9. Good Measure at the Barnett has Mamu Choki at 9 p.m. Holy Diver features Salim from Hell, Thronos, and more starting at 8. Helen Wolf the Den has the Millie Grace Band, Shelby Kemp, Sean Borg, and more starting at 8 p.m. Mahogany Jazz Hall hosts the New Orleans Catahoulas at 7, and Mahogany Hall Jazz Band featuring Mike Fulton at 9:30. The Maison has Genevieve and the Winding Boys at 5, and the Kazettes at 9. 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New Orleans Museum of Art presents Noma at Night, featuring Red Raw Black, Asher Danziger, and more starting at 6. No Dice has Karma and the Killjoys, Friend of a Friend, and more starting at 9 p.m. Nola Nacular Art Gallery features Alini Mandel, Willem McCormick, and more starting at 7 p.m. OK Bar hosts Mystery Flicks, The Agitator, Offal Lettuce, and more starting at 8. 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Skeeter Hawk Brewing hosts the 3-year anniversary celebration of The Living Room, a songwriter showcase featuring Paul Faith and Friends starting at 6. 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